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4: Forecast is calling for mostly sunny skies with a high of 104 degrees. Expect an overnight low dropping down at around 78 degrees, with Monday sitting at 104 under clear skies. For the Fox 10 Weather Experts, I'm Ashley Loessa.
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6: Air Force Technical Sergeant Tara Cummins had been partnered up with military canine Erica for 2 years. The two did overseas deployments and some work for Secret Service. Cummins says Erica, a Belgian Malinois, was the best kind of partner.
7: Super sweet, just super loving, super eager to work and perform for her handler.
6: But they were separated when Tara was assigned to a new base.
7: The biggest thing that I dreaded was leaving her. Everybody loves Erica.
6: About a month later, just by chance, Tara found out Erica was being retired. She contacted the American Humane Society, which reunites military canine teams. They managed to get Erica back to Tara, who officially adopted her, and the reunion sounded like,
8: "Hi, baby! Hi. Oh, there it is! Hi!"
6: And Erica is now enjoying civilian life in San Antonio. Take pause. Jill Nato, Fox News.
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15: The Diamondbacks are 5-1 winners over the Nationals today, and they avoid the sweep. Michael Soroka pitched 7 strong innings for the win. Cardinals quarterback Jacoby Brissett remains absent as the team will hold this mandatory minicamp tomorrow. He continues to sit out looking to rework his contract for more money. And Victor Wembanyama and the Spurs visit the Knicks in Game 3 of the NBA Finals tomorrow night at Madison Square Garden, facing an 0-2 series deficit. I'm Daryl Joyner.
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19: News. I'm Carmen Roberts. Iran unleashes a barrage of missiles against Israel in a sudden escalation of the conflict. Fox's Trey Yingst watched from Tel Aviv and then spoke to President Trump.
20: The president told me it's certainly not going to help negotiation. President indicated that ultimately he felt things were very close to an agreement. He said Monday, Tuesday, or Wednesday of this coming week, and now this.
19: President Trump says he has a message for Iran. You fired your missiles. Now get back to the table and make a deal. Italy's Coast Guard says a patrol boat recovered the bodies of 10 people after a fishing vessel rescued 48 migrants from a boat from Libya that capsized in Malta. And 24 Broadway shows hope to nab at least one award at the Tonys tonight in New York City. 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
0: KFYI. Nothing artificial here. Guaranteed human.
21: You have these first six things I just gave you. And you would think, like, that surely would be enough for Democrats to turn on him. And apparently, it's not. In fact, Democratic voters in Maine still have him leading over Susan Collins right now, which is truly fascinating. So what is it that you can't say if you're a Democrat running in a Democratic, you know, major part of the country like Maine, right? Like, what is it that could disqualify you? The Nazi tattoo apparently doesn't. Sex predator site having a membership doesn't. Explicit text to half dozen women in 2023, that doesn't. Disparaging all black people as a population that doesn't tip, that apparently doesn't do it. Blaming sexual assault victims for being sexually assaulted, that apparently doesn't do it. So what could it be that could actually get you to be in trouble with the Democratic base? All right, I got one for you. I'm going to go out on a limb and say, hey, if you started attacking or smearing or mocking the LGBTQIA+++ population as a Democrat in Maine, like, that's got to get you in trouble, right? Like, it's got to be. Apparently not. Today, quote, I find that stuff abhorrent. That is what Plattner told The Advocate. And I'm sorry that I ever used it, referencing he and admitting he used indefensible anti-gay slurs in his other Reddit posts. They even say in this advocate.com story, quote, a progressive U.S. Senate candidate in Maine who has already apologized for earlier misogynistic and racially insensitive remarks and said that he did not realize a tattoo on his chest resembled a Nazi SS emblem is again under scrutiny, this time for anti-LGBTQ plus comments. In an interview on Wednesday afternoon, The Advocate, Graham, a 41-year-old Marine and Army veteran running in Maine's Democratic primary, seeking to become the nominee to challenge Republican U.S. Senator Susan Collins, confirmed that he offered a series of Reddit comments that included homophobic slurs, anti-LGBTQ plus jokes, and sexually explicit stories denigrating gay men. The existence of the comments posted under the handle P Hustle between 2016 and 2021, meaning he did this a lot, all right, had not previously been reported on. The Advocate obtained the post independently this week. The revelation comes on the same day Plattner is scheduled to hold a town hall in one part of the state, a seaside resort long known as New England's most prominent LGBTQ plus destinations, featuring a thriving gay community and pride celebrations that draw visitors from across the region. Quote, I have zero reason to deny that the posts are mine, Plattner said in a Zoom interview. I made a lot of comments over the years and talked a lot of blank on the internet. I have no reason to doubt that at some point I used language that I would not be using today. He paused and then added, it's indefensible. Now, these posts that were obtained by The Advocate, all right, says they unearthed them and show a pattern of homophobic language and rhetoric that mocked and demeaned the LGBTQ plus people. In some cases, Plattner appeared to use slurs casually in discussions unrelated to sexuality. In others, he explicitly framed gay people as the punchline. In June 2016, Plattner wrote in a thread about life on military guard duty saying, no, seriously, flog the blankers as often as possible. Write gay poetry about how gay your current job is. Congratulations. You made it through one shift. Now do it all again in 12 hours. Welcome to the world of standing posts where sanity is a sliding scale, quote unquote. In March 2018, 2 years later, he wasn't done. He recounted in explicit detail what he described as a, quote, gay off between Marines and British sailors in Bahrain. Pulling to Bahrain in 07 at a MEU, a Royal Navy submarine, happens to be in port at the same time. Before we even realize what's going on, the other weird blankers just leaned down and licked the blank from the bottom of the blank all the way up to the blank. Stand up, looked dead at us and yelled, beat that. I proudly withdrew our team on the grounds that one cannot play gay chicken if one is actually gay. This is what he wrote online. Now, you would think that these explicit posts, and by the way, there's some in 18 and 19 and 20 and 21 and even in 2022. The Advocate, which is obviously advocating for gay lesbian communities, they write all this stuff, but apparently it was just to help him get it out there and we'll move on. So that doesn't even disqualify him from being the Democratic nominee. Number eight, he promoted an alleged Holocaust denier on social media. So not only is this guy wearing an SS tattoo, right, the Death's Head tattoo, and then claims he doesn't know what it is, but he also has a Holocaust denier, someone who believes the Holocaust never happened, on social media. He also, and if you have kids, earmuffs, all right, that's my warning. He actually bragged online about masturbating in public porta potties. Yes, those were his words. I'm sure he will tell you, don't worry, I wouldn't say that now. Are Democrats ashamed of this being their candidate? Nope, they're still standing by him, even with the porta potty comments. So now, like, surely that's it. Nope, that's not all. Graham Platner also mocked a Purple Heart recipient as a dumb MF-er who didn't deserve to live, and then doubled down on the comments when he was asked about it. So doesn't believe he did anything wrong, doesn't think that you that it's wrong to mock a Purple Heart recipient, and saying that the dumb MF-er didn't deserve to live. Interesting. He also encouraged military contractors to bang hookers in Thailand. Yeah, giving details that you guys ought to go out there and, you know, you should just bang some of them hookers. Yes. He actually once lamented Thai prostitute loophole closing. The Democratic candidate in Maine complained of a loophole closing that permitted military contractors to have relations with Thailand prostitutes under the name P. Hustle. The Democratic candidate Platner reportedly wrote on a Reddit post in June of 19 that military contractors could spend their time banging hookers in Thailand instead of getting blanked at the wife back by the wife back home. Spending your leave banging hookers in Thailand instead of getting BITCH stat by the wife at home, and you could sell it as avoiding federal income tax, Platner wrote. Once the Afghans started using our paychecks as a personal piggy bank, the whole loophole disappeared. Platner admitted to using the handle after the Maine Monitor reported about his Reddit posts. There it is. It's incredible. It's truly incredible. Now, you would think that would be enough, right? For the Democrats to say, okay, like, we got to stop. Like, this guy can't be the guy. Nope. Keep going. He also called the Virgin Mary a skank. Yes, a skank. The Democrat candidate referred to Jesus also as a zombie. The Virgin Mary is a skank in a Reddit post from 2012. That is this man. So he hates Christians. He hates Jesus. He hates Mary. And this is the perfect guy for the Democratic Party. He also got a DUI, not that anyone cares, right? Inside Graham Platner's controversial rise, another article talking about his DUI, but it's totally fine, not a problem at all, right? He's just, you know, sometimes you got to go out there and you got to, you know, get a DUI. And finally, the newest thing, he appeared on an anti-Semites podcast who says the Jews killed Kennedy. Now, this is just what we know. What's even more shocking is he still ahead in the polls, which tells me something very clearly. The Democratic Party is soulless. They only care about power. They only care about controlling you. They only care about winning. And if it takes a guy like this to do it or cover up for him, they're totally fine with it. I want to take a moment. I want to talk to you about an organization that you may not know about that is having a massive impact nationwide on fighting for the pro-life cause, and that is the Americans United for Life organization. Not only are they a nonprofit law firm, but also an advocacy group. They were founded in 1971. And the pro-life groups are now shaping laws nationwide as a major player in creating pro-life legislation. Americans United for Life offers state model bills where they can adopt the bills in full. Now, over the past 50 years, Americans United for Life has filed more than 200 legal briefs and helped create at least 400 pro-life bills in over 40 states by writing model legislation, then consulting with state legislators, and defending their own laws and other pro-life statutes in court. And that is where your help is needed. You have an opportunity to work with me to overturn pro-abortion laws and advance pro-life legislation right now that attacks the most vulnerable in our society, literally from the womb to the tomb. And together, we can shape the future of our nation through life-affirming legislation in every state. 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
5: Iran attacks Israel. I'm Carmen Roberts, Fox News. Tehran unleashed a barrage of missiles on Israel today in a sudden escalation of the conflict and forcing civilians into shelters while threatening retaliation against the U.S. and Israeli targets. Fox's Trey Yingst has more from Tel Aviv.
6: The president told me it's certainly not going to help negotiation. The president indicated that ultimately he felt things were very close to an agreement. He said Monday, Tuesday, or Wednesday of this coming week, and now this. He is holding consultations with his security team, I am told, by a senior U.S. official. And I asked the president about the Israeli strike on Hezbollah in Beirut earlier today. He told me that was not coordinated with the United States and that he is not happy about it.
5: President Trump's warning Tehran to get back to the table and make a deal. Former reality star Spencer Pratt may be falling behind in his bid for Los Angeles mayor, Fox's Anita Vogel reports.
7: Mayor Karen Bass still leads the pack, followed by former reality star Spencer Pratt. But progressive city councilwoman Nithya Raman, she's racking up votes as thousands that have come in the last several days have gone to her. But Spencer Pratt posted this on X saying, quote, remember, everyone, we are still in the lead and we've got all the way to July 6th to keep counting. They're not the only ones who know where to find votes.
5: A powerful 7.8 magnitude earthquake struck the southern Philippines tonight, triggering tsunami alerts across parts of the western Pacific. The quake hit the Mindanao region, prompting warnings for the Philippines, Indonesia, Taiwan, Papua New Guinea, and nearby islands. Guam was placed under a tsunami advisory. No word on any injuries or possible damage. 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
0: What do I predict they're going to do?
4: Sean Hannity.
0: Be stupid again. They will stupidly offer him one more bad deal.
4: Tomorrow at 1.
0: Nobody else has any right to ask this president for one more chance of peace.
4: 550 KFYI.
0: Why would they be this stupid?
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3: Stabbing in New York City. I'm Kathleen Maloney, Fox News. Six people injured in a series of stabbings at New York's Penn Station this evening. A suspect is in custody. The stabbing occurring on the eve of President Trump's planned attendance at Game 3 of the NBA Finals at Madison Square Garden, directly above Penn Station. Fox's C.B. Cotton with more on security.
4: The president will become the first sitting U.S. commander-in-chief to attend an NBA Finals game, and fans have been told to expect airport-level security. The Knicks releasing a statement that reads in part, quote, a strict no-bag policy will be in effect and fans should make every effort to limit personal items to an absolute minimum. Fans should expect enhanced security measures when entering Madison Square Garden, including TSA-style screening procedures. Guests are strongly encouraged to arrive at least 2 hours before tip-off to allow additional time for screening and entry.
3: And NYPD says no watch parties will be permitted outside the garden during or after Game 3 tomorrow night. Iran launched a large missile attack on Israel today. Fox's Trey Ying has President Trump's reaction.
5: At least four waves of Iranian ballistic missiles have targeted northern Israel. I just got off the phone with President Trump to get his reaction to the ongoing missile attack. As I was speaking with the president out the window, I could see some of these incoming missiles headed toward the northern part of this country. The IDF says they were able to shoot down the majority of the incoming fire, but the president telling Fox News it's certainly not going to help negotiate. I asked him if he had a message for the Iranian regime. He said, what I would suggest to Iran, you've shot your missiles. That's enough. Get back to the table and make a deal. President Trump indicated in our conversation that negotiations with Iran were progressing toward a possible agreement as early as this coming week.
3: The president also urging Israel not to retaliate. 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
2: Forecast is calling for mostly sunny skies with a high of 104 degrees. Expect an overnight low dropping down at around 78 degrees, with Monday sitting at 104 under clear skies. For the Fox 10 Weather Experts, I'm Ashley Loessa.
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2: Conflict continues. I'm Ted Lindner, Fox News. Israel says it launched several strikes against Iran today after Tehran unleashed a barrage of missiles on Israel in a sudden escalation of the conflict, forcing civilians into shelters while threatening retaliation against U.S. and Israeli targets. Fox's Ashley Strohmeyer with the latest for us tonight.
3: This comes hours after Iran launched at least four waves of missiles at Israel. It's the first time since an early April ceasefire was implemented. Israel says all missiles were intercepted and is now vowing to deliver a powerful response. Tehran claims the attack was in retaliation for Israel's deadly strike on Beirut on Sunday. So President Trump says Iran's strikes are certainly not going to help negotiations on the ending war front. And then he told Tehran to get back to the table and make a deal. The president also says he's not happy about Israel's attack on Beirut. And he was reportedly urging Israel's prime minister not to strike back against Iran.
2: President Trump is warning Tehran to, quote, get back to the table and make a deal. Six people injured in a series of stabbings in New York City at Penn Station on Sunday night. A suspect now in custody. The stabbing happening on the eve of President Trump's planned attendance upstairs at Game 3 of the NBA Finals in Madison Square Garden. Fox's C.B. Cotton with more on security.
4: The president will become the first sitting U.S. commander-in-chief to attend an NBA Finals game, and fans have been told to expect airport-level security. The Knicks releasing a statement that reads in part, quote, a strict no-bag policy will be in effect, and fans should make every effort to limit personal items to an absolute minimum. Fans should expect enhanced security measures when entering Madison Square Garden, including TSA-style screening procedures. Guests are strongly encouraged to arrive at least 2 hours before tip-off to allow additional time for screening and entry.
2: And the NYPD says no watch parties will be permitted outside the garden. 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
8: All right, Danny Boy Gleason, hit the music. Coming on the air, things are a little more peaceful an hour or so ago than they are right now, according to NBC News. And, of course, Kristen Welker is never wrong. Israel strikes Iranian military targets as I speak. The strike comes after the Israeli Defense Forces say Iran launched missiles, ballistic missiles, toward Israel that were all intercepted. And correct me if I'm wrong, hadn't this been going on for several weeks anyway? Every now and then, Iran will send a drone or a missile to strike somewhere in the Middle East, and then there's little or no response from us, a little bit of a response. I'm waiting for later today, later on Monday, what's going to come of this, or Tuesday or Wednesday. Israel says Iran launched ballistic missiles toward it after it attacked elements of Hezbollah in Beirut that it sent over the last 6 weeks. 2,300 missiles or drones were used by Hezbollah to attack Israel. How many nations would put up with that? Would we? No. On top of that, you have the breakdown, shall we say, of so-called peace talks. The president said whenever you talk to Trump, he's a very optimistic guy. And he's saying he anticipates they'll have a deal with Iran. But if you have a deal with Iran, so what? What's a piece of paper worth? Nothing. They've breached every agreement they've ever had. My sources, General Jack Keane, does a great job on Fox. This thing may not metastasize until later today, later on Monday, but by Tuesday or Wednesday, we should have a sense of what's happening. So let's continue with more. My first guest tonight will be James Herson, live from Los Angeles, about whether or not, in fact, now that the Democrats know the total Republican vote, they can spend the next several days making sure that Ramon Noodles Nithya is going to oppose Karen Bass and not Spencer Pratt. Also, I don't know about Steve Hilton either. It won't be official till later in the week, but I have a bad feeling, don't you? Let's continue with more. The Great American, Bill Cunningham, with you every Sunday night.
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0: southeastern Zaporizhia region following a Russian attack comes after Volodymyr Zelensky, Ukraine's leader, met with the leaders of the UK, France, and Germany in London Sunday. 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
1: 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Here's Manny Munoz.
2: I am Manny Munoz. Thank you for tuning in to iHeartRadio's Communities. It is our weekly public affairs show where we try to bring you conversations that'll help you better understand important issues or maybe just some interesting topics. Either way, I do hope you'll stick around for the next half hour. And if you have any comments, questions, or suggestions, please feel free to reach out on Instagram. My handle is at IOD Manny. That's at IOD MANNY. Now, let's get on with the show. The World Cup is like the Olympics, Super Bowl, and March Madness all rolled into one. It is a global event that stops entire countries in their tracks. And with the 2026 tournament coming to North America, millions of Americans who might not normally watch soccer suddenly getting curious about what makes the sport so beloved around the world. Let's discuss it with Nick Green, who explores the worldwide fascination with the beautiful sport in his new book, How to Watch Soccer Like a Genius. Nick, I appreciate the time. Thanks for joining us.
3: Thank you so much for having me.
2: For Americans who don't follow soccer much, especially the international game, how do you explain just how big an event the World Cup is around the world?
3: Well, gosh, I mean, I don't think I can explain how big it is. It's everything. It's the whole enchilada. Every 4 years, everyone starts out the tournament thinking they can win. Only one team does, and it's usually probably Brazil, Germany, or Argentina. But nonetheless, we're in that wonderful moment right now where there's a little bit of hope for everyone. And I hope it's a fun tournament.
2: You're saying there's a chance. Am I overstating it in the intro there that it's like the Olympics, Super Bowl, and March Madness all rolled into one?
3: No, I think that's a pretty... you might be underselling it a bit,
2: right?
3: But it does. It has the element of, I like that you mentioned March Madness, because it does have that single elimination element when it gets to the knockout round,
2: right?
3: That is makes for an exciting tournament and some wacky results. So we'll see what we get.
2: What is it about the World Cup that seems to pull, kind of like the Super Bowl, that seems to pull together even people who don't normally watch soccer or sports for that matter?
3: Well, you know, I think it's about the game of soccer first, and the World Cup just so happens to be the grandest and most opulent showcase. Mm-hmm. Because it's only every 4 years, and the in-between soccer is just as big. So I think it's the game itself and an excuse to spend your summer days sort of luxuriating in the green of the pitch and watching the best players in the world kind of go at it. And my book, How to Watch Soccer Like a Genius, explores a little bit about the World Cup, which is kind of a funny tournament. It was invented basically because the Olympics, you couldn't play with professionals. So FIFA was concerned about making money even way back in the 1930s when they started this whole thing. Mm-hmm. But the World Cup really took a life of its own, and now it's just sort of this majestic tentpole for the sport itself.
2: Here in the U.S., baseball might have at one time been our nation's pastime, right? I don't think there's any question that now It's the NFL. What do you think it is about soccer that just connects emotionally with so many people among so many different cultures in so many different countries?
3: It's the most accessible sport. It was designed almost by accident. Basically a bunch of rules cobbled together from different schools in England that couldn't figure out the right way to play or one way to play because everyone played by different rules. And so they basically had to make it as simple as possible so everyone can play. And what they accidentally produced is the most accessible and approachable game. You just need a ball, some people. You don't even need goals. I mean, I used to play with a bunch of backpacks as sort of a post, and it's basically, it can be played anywhere, it is played anywhere, and then from the lowest level to the very highest, you can get this spectrum of both simplicity, but that kind of hides the complexity of this beautiful and intriguing game.
2: I go back to the days of the late 80s when where I

0: grew up, we had the Fort Lauderdale Strikers, and they'd play mm-hmm. against the Chicago Sting or the New York Cosmos, oh, something yeah. like that. But what is it about Americans that some of us don't understand what it is about the sport? Some Americans say it's boring because, you know, 1-0 game might not seem all that exciting, but they don't understand the excitement behind the sport.
1: Yeah, I mean, it is an odd game. The score is low. The scoring is low. There's ties, things that we're not exactly used to. But yeah. there's so much beauty in that, and so much subtlety and excitement in the in-between moments. And I speak with all different experts in all different fields to sort of get as well-rounded and as, I think, interesting a view on the game as a whole as possible. You know, Americans, the reason maybe we don't have the same history with it is because, well, American football sprouted from the very same game that soccer did. Mm-hmm. It just happened to sprout on a little bit of different of a timeline and different path. You know, baseball, for example, a lot of the league play in soccer was inspired in part by the way baseball was played. So, you know, soccer is, at its heart, there's a lot of American elements to it. We just have to know where to look.
0: A few more minutes here with Nick Green. He is the author of How to Watch Soccer Like a Genius. It is out now. Speaking of that, your book looks at soccer kind of historically through science, even psychology. What was there something that really surprised you while you were researching to write this?
1: Yeah, well, you mentioned psychology, and I find the timekeeping in soccer so unique. It's the only sport that grows. You know, the clock doesn't go down to zero. It just keeps expanding. Why is that? A few reasons, because when it started, they didn't have clocks that wound down.
0: Okay, that makes sense.
1: And it was really just a social pursuit. You know, it was a bunch of guys got together at lunch breaks or whenever and said, oh, we'll play for however long. And everything sort of got codified and solidified by the time they realized, oh, gosh, we need to have a sort of standardized time. And what happened was, the story, the legend is, there was a game involving Aston Villa in England, and there was a penalty called in the very last seconds of the game. Mm-hmm. And the goalkeeper for the team that had given up the penalty took the ball and kicked it as far as he could out of the park. And, of course, by the time that the other team went to retrieve the ball, the time was over. It was 90 minutes. The game was over. And so they said, okay, we got to figure out how to prevent this from happening again. They invented added time, stoppage time. And so to sort of figure out how this weird quirk of stoppage time affects the viewer, I spoke to a psychologist who does time studies and how humans perceive time. And it really is true that when your team is winning by one goal and there's maybe 3 minutes of stoppage time, the fans will perceive that time as being 10 minutes,
0: yeah.
1: 15 minutes.
0: Yeah.
1: And the opposite is true. And they've done studies to prove this. So it's a game that, for all its sort of quirks and imperfections, makes for a truly unique and wonderful viewing experience.
0: Yeah, even in local games with our kids, we're screaming, come on, ref, blow the whistle.
1: It makes you crazy.
0: It really does. But that's not the only unusual thing that American sports fans might not be accustomed to. The time clock, you know, the clock counting up instead of down, and that there is no really mm-hmm. end. The referee will add time at the end of it. Watching a soccer game, a very different experience anywhere else in the world as compared to the U.S., because it's different than you might experience as a fan going to a baseball game or a basketball game or a football game. The soccer fans are singing and dancing and making noise the entire time, seemingly for no apparent reason.
1: Yeah, there's no stops. There's no stoppages. The game keeps going. Again, it's something, a game that could never in a million years be invented today.
0: Yeah.
1: Because there's no commercial breaks. So yeah, to fill all that time, it's fans take to singing, to chanting, to, you know, basically finding the community in the stands and around the people next to them.
0: Couple more minutes here with our guest, Nick Green. He is the author of the new book, How to Watch Soccer Like a Genius. I want to get into the World Cup in a few minutes, but first I want to go back. We talked about how I started watching, you know, soccer here locally in the 70s. It really was, it feels like it was the 1994 World Cup that kind of helped change how the sport was viewed, how it was followed here in the United States. Before that, I kept hearing, oh, this is when soccer's going to take off. This is when soccer's going to take off. And it never really did. Is that a good barometer where 94 is where things started to pick up in the U.S.?
1: Yes. You know, there was a period in the 70s in the NASL and when players like Pelé and Beckenbauer were playing in the States, and that league was actually very successful, but it sort of petered out and there was no commitment to keeping it longer than I guess the stars could, you know, guarantee. And so the 94 World Cup was this huge showcase and it was effective. I remember when I was 8 years old, I went to a game in Chicago where I'm from. I saw Greece versus Bulgaria and that stuck with me. And I'm a lifelong fan from that. And then after that, it wasn't just the World Cup. The next year MLS debuted and it had a lot of investment and TV deals, which are incredibly important. I write all about the sort of intricacies of that and the fact that soccer was on TVs and in front of us, and it was, you know, very much here to stay. And then in 99 you had the Women's World Cup triumph, the United States women's national team winning famously in the penalty shootout. So there was that little sort of burst in the mid to late 90s where soccer finally got its foothold in the States and hasn't sort of let slip.
0: And of course, there were a lot of Americans because of our demographics and the growing international audience in the United States. They were playing soccer here in the country, you know, in much bigger numbers than people were actually watching it on television, weren't they?
1: Exactly. It was almost a regional curiosity. Some places would have more of a soccer culture than others, but they're, you know, the country did lack a sort of more unifying soccer culture, and through the efforts of everyone involved in MLS and getting the World Cup here, you know, it actually worked. It was a huge plan. I talked to the guy who was in charge of putting grass in the Silver Dome, and it was the first time real grass had ever been used on an indoor playing surface, and it's in the book, and basically the lengths he went to sort of do something that was seemed maybe insignificant. You know, why? Who cares if it's real grass? But that started a stadium revolution and made it so that in America we were the pioneers of grass indoors, and it's all because of the World Cup. I mean, you see the most magnificent stadiums in the world all can go back to the efforts made during the World Cup to make it a success.
0: Yeah, and I just saw a story leading up to the World Cup here about how specific they are about the grass that they use, how important it is that it's installed a certain way in all of these stadiums here in the U.S.
1: The entire first chapter of my book is all about grass, and I assure the listeners, it is not boring. It's very entertaining.
0: So you'll enjoy this one more than you enjoy watching the grass grow. All right, the tournament here in the United States, what should Americans know, one, about the atmosphere and the passion surrounding these games? Because we're all going to experience it for a few weeks here in June and the beginning of July.
1: Yeah, and you know what? It's interesting. We're all watching something new. This is an expanded format for the tournament. 48 teams. It's grown by over, you know, over a dozen from previous iterations. It's big, and early on there's more teams than ever before, which means there might be more lopsided results, but there also might be more, I don't know, potential upsets. We're watching, there's going to be more games, over 100 games, which is more than ever before. So this is the biggest the tournament's ever been. So that's something to look out for. The passion will surely be there, but will be interesting to see if it affects those group stage games, if things will be settled earlier than usual, just because the talent discrepancy between the best teams and the worst teams, because the floor has been lowered a little bit, or if the random nature and the, I don't know, excitement and the passion that you mentioned works to sort of level the playing field, as it were. So, that'll be something fun to watch, and I think it's something new to watch.
0: for one of our listeners, last thing for you, that might not be interested at all in soccer, but somehow has sat and listened through 14 minutes of this interview, what advice would you have for them watching their very first World Cup match? What should they pay attention to so they can appreciate what's happening?
1: Let it wash over you. Just the green alone of the grass is beautiful, but watch the ball, but you can watch the players making runs off the ball. Listen to the crowd. You know, have it on, and if you're not paying attention, the crowd will tell you when something interesting is happening.
0: The book is titled How to Watch Soccer Like a Genius by Nick Green. Nick, best of luck with the book. Really appreciate the time. Enjoy the tournament.
1: Hey, thank you so much.
0: You're listening to iHeartRadio Communities, our weekly public affairs show. I am Manny Munoz. If you have any thoughts, comments, or questions, please feel free to reach out to me on Instagram. My handle is at IODManny. That's at IODManny. When school lets out for summer, many thousands of kids across our country lose access to something families might rely on every single day: school breakfasts and lunches. They become food insecure. For households already juggling rising costs and busy schedules, summer can become one of the toughest times of the year. Let's discuss it as we bring in Rachel Sabella. She's with NoKidHungry.org. Rachel, I appreciate the time. Thanks for joining me.
2: Thanks for having me today, Manny.
0: Let me start off with this, because I think when people hear the phrase childhood hunger, they get a certain vision in their heads, right? Think something that might not always be reality. What does childhood hunger or food insecurity look like in our country?
2: That's such an important question, and that's what our focus of our work here is at No Kid Hungry. We want to make sure every child has regular access to the nutrition, the meals, the food they need to thrive and succeed. And for many families, especially now as we face an affordability crisis and you look at rising costs of rent and gas and utilities, what they can play with in their budget is money for food. And so that means sometimes caregivers are skipping meals. That sometimes means that children, when they're home, the budgets only allow for two meals a day. So during the school year, there is, you know, no cost or reduced costs, breakfasts, lunches, and after school meals available in schools, but it makes it harder in the summer months for them to access this.
0: How widespread a problem is it across our country?
2: Across the country, 14 million kids live with hunger.
0: Wow.
2: It's present in every community. I talk to people so often who will say to me, you know, adults who are in successful roles will say, you know, when I grew up, I was on SNAP benefits, or without free meals, I would not have had that. So it's something that I think every single person knows someone either facing food insecurity now or who grew up facing that challenge.
0: Yeah, if you're talking 14 million kids in our country, this clearly affects more than just families that might traditionally be thought of as struggling financially.
2: Absolutely. I often say hunger hides in plain sight. You can't necessarily look at someone and say they're facing food insecurity. Mm-hmm. And we hear so often, well, they have a house, they have a car, how can they be hungry? Well, they have to pay to keep that roof over their head. They have to pay for that gas. It's these other items where it's, you know, cutting meals or skipping meals, or, you know, we hear a lot from families who say they're buying filler foods. They're not buying meat or fruits and vegetables. It's a lot of pasta and rice because that's how they stretch their budget the most. And we want to give kids the real nutrition, the healthy food, so they can grow up healthy and strong.
0: So what does the summer months mean, you know, that they don't have those school breakfasts or lunches? How do these families get fed?
2: Well, that is where it is so important that we all come together and look for solutions. So in 2022, Congress came together in a bipartisan way and said, hey, we know that this is the hungriest time of year. We know families are struggling. So we are looking and we're going to implement new programs to help. So No Kid Hungry is so grateful to work with state governments, with school districts, with community organizations to get the word out about two key programs. Number one is something called Summer EBT or Sunbucks, which provides eligible families in most states, about 38 states, with an extra $120 for eligible school-age children that they can purchase food. And that means they can go to their local businesses that accept SNAP benefits and purchase that food so they have access to it. This has been a game changer for families. There's also the Summer Meals Program, which is available in communities across the country. We have really focused on programs that have actually expanded it in rural areas. And as part of that program, Congress said, hey, we know it is harder in rural areas to get to food with transportation barriers, with time crunches. They're going to set it up that you no longer have to sit on site in a designated window and have the child eat that meal with somebody watching. You can have home delivered meals. You can give bulk meals to families, but really working on finding a solution that works best for that community and area.
0: We're speaking with Rachel Sabella. She's with No Kid Hungry, the website. If you'd like to find out more information, nokidhungry.org. You mentioned during those two programs, you mentioned eligible children. What is an eligible child to receive these food benefits?
2: So for Summer EBT or Sunbox, it is based on a family's income. So there is a great website called summerebt.org where anybody across the country can go in and check their eligibility and see if that's something that they'll be receiving. For summer meal programs, they are available at schools, at parks, at playgrounds, at summer camps. So makes it even easier for families to access those meals. But, you know, we're continuing to advocate to have these programs, to have these changes available to every child in the country.
0: SummerEBT.org is the website if you'd like to go there. What are some of the less obvious ways that hunger affects kids, Rachel?
2: For kids, there's so many different ways. You know, we think about what happens if a child doesn't start their day with breakfast. It's harder to learn. It's harder to focus in school. I know when I haven't had breakfast, I am not pleasant to be around. And we want kids to have those meals. You know, we also hear from kids about the stigma that they don't want people to know that their families may be having challenges right. putting food on the table.
0: Sure.
2: And that's why we want to have these programs where everyone is eligible, where no child looks different, where everybody starts the same and has the same regular access to these meals. You know, in the summer months, kids should be carefree. They should be having fun. They should be outside. They shouldn't have to be worrying about, you know, their stomach giving them problems because they haven't eaten. And so together we can make those changes and let kids be kids.
0: I imagine there are a lot of families nationwide who qualify for some of these programs, some of these benefits, but they don't even realize the resources are available.
2: That is absolutely correct. There's a lot of misconceptions, I think, about programs, and that's why it is so important for us to get the word out. I'd also encourage your listeners to visit our website, help share these tools. If they see something on their school district's website about a program, share it. Help get the word out. I've heard from people who said to me, you know, I have a job. That means I'm not eligible for the program. And that is not true. That's why it's important to visit nokidhungry.org/help, visit summerebt.org, check their eligibility, get the word out, and make sure if people are eligible, they are accessing these key programs.
0: Rachel, I just realized we've been talking to you now for 8.5 minutes, and I haven't asked exactly what nokidhungry.org is. What is No Kid Hungry? What is it? What is the history for the program?
2: No Kid Hungry is a national organization working to end childhood hunger and poverty. And we have staff members doing a little bit of everything because it takes everyone contributing to end to this problem. So, you know, in my role, that are working within communities, we are providing grant funds to school districts or partners to help set up the programs. We're giving them advice. You know, there isn't a one-size-fits-all solution. And if a school district says, hey, I've learned about this program, but how do I make it run? Mm-hmm. We're here to talk to them, to help them fill out the paperwork, to make sure they're following federal guidelines, doing this right. We're building awareness. We're working with brands that are helping to get the word out that are saying, hey, if you eat at this restaurant or you buy this spatula, we're going to contribute to No Kid Hungry. We're going to get the word out. We're also advocating to government at all levels, at federal, state, and local levels, talking about these issues, working to find solutions. It's not about politics. It's about what's doing right. And so we are working every single day at No Kid Hungry to make our mission a reality for our country.
0: The website, again, nokidhungry.org. Pride. I think you mentioned it a little bit earlier. Some people have a hard time swallowing their pride, not only knowing about the program, but admitting that they need help. How do you get past that?
2: You know, that's where our work to remove the stigma is so important. So one of the programs No Kid Hungry has worked on over the years is Breakfast After the Bell. And that means during the school year that breakfast is delivered to the classroom and everyone has breakfast together. So it's not just somebody sitting in the cafeteria mm-hmm. feeling like somebody is watching them because they couldn't have breakfast at home. When we think about a program like Summer EBT or Sunbox, that comes to families on a card that they can just use in any grocery store. In New York, it was redesigned, so it was blue. It looked like a credit card in a lot of ways to take away that stigma. You know, summer meals where anybody can pick up a meal in a school building. You could be in the neighborhood. You could be there because that's the best way you're going to have lunch that day. But when we really talk about it and we look at changing systems and not just quick fixes, that's how we remove the stigma and that's how we make sure every child has this regular access to meals.
0: So this isn't, to clear up any confusion, this isn't like going to a food bank. This is generally you go out and you get the food for you.
2: Yes, when you go to pick up a summer meal program, you know, I have been to programs where they set up a food truck or a van at a park in a neighborhood and children come up, they're able to get a bag lunch, a sandwich, some vegetables, a container of milk, just like anyone else. So everyone has access to that. Or sometimes, you know, when school districts do the bulk access to meals, you're just picking up a grocery package there, you know, signing up. And I think school districts are also really working to remove that stigma and make sure families feel comfortable accessing these programs.
0: Yeah, so important. Last thing then, if you could leave our listeners with one thing you wish they understood, one about childhood hunger and two about the benefits of these programs, what would it be?
2: I would say in terms of childhood hunger, we hope listeners will join us, will help us get the word out and help to support these programs by removing. That helps us to remove the stigma. It also helps us to recognize that it doesn't matter the zip code a child grows up in. It shouldn't matter the state that they're in. Every single child should have three meals a day, 365 days. And it's up to us to raise our voices and to support programs that do that. For these summer programs, get the word out. Help us make sure families know that these programs exist, that they can get them in their community, that they are, you know, to check and see if they're eligible. Again, visit nokidhungry.org/help. We also have nokidhungry.org/ayuda, so they can get that in Spanish as well. But really knowing that summer doesn't have to be the hungriest time of year. We hear from parents all the time the stress that it brings on them when they think of missing those regular access to meals that they would get in school, mm-hmm. doesn't have to be that way. They can get summer meals. They can see if they're eligible for summer EBT and ensure their children are continuing to thrive.
0: And it might not be you if you're listening or your kids, but it might be your neighbors or some friends or family members in your community. NoKidHungry.org is the website. NoKidHungry.org. We've been speaking with Rachel Sabella. Rachel, thanks so much for the time and everything you're doing. Be well.
2: Thank you, Manny. You too.
0: I am Manny Munoz. I appreciate you listening to iHeartRadio's Communities This Week. As always, if you have any questions, comments, or suggestions, reach out to me on Instagram. My handle is at IODManny. That's at IODManny. And that'll do it for another edition of iHeartRadio's Communities. I'm Manny Munoz. Until next time.
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0: women. I walked like I was 80. Good God. Things don't work the same. It's amazing that he got up as fast as he did. Thank you, darling. That's right. He has to be careful not to slip and fall for real, because it's embarrassing and he might not get back up. Coming up next.
1: Help, I've fallen and I can't get... The president's got a life alert bracelet.
0: A Plantner. Plantner has a... He has the votes to make it out of the primary. I think he's going to win the primary.
1: I think he's going to win the election.
0: You do?
1: I do.
0: You do?
1: I do.
0: Holy cow, that's...
1: Yeah, because Democrats need that seat. And they will do it. Look, if we learn anything from California, they will do anything.
0: By any means necessary.
1: By any means necessary. To neuter the president of the United States.
0: We're
1: going to
0: talk about that coming up next.
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13: We're warming up through the week with highs today topping out near 105, then clear and breezy with a low of 77 tonight. 106 tomorrow and sunny with a high of 108 expected on Wednesday. I'm Wendy Swanson, 550 KFYI.
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1: Yeah, you can also watch us on Facebook as well. We're distributing it there. But I've learned that our listeners, man, they cut us no slack, give us no quarter.
0: What happened?
1: Well, you know, I remember, right, we soft launched this video last week.
0: Last week, Thursday.
1: And they were like, move the microphone out the way. This is terrible. I'm like,
0: why are you in focus, but James is not? What is going on with that?
1: And then, so we made some changes and we ordered some parts and we're still waiting. And now, you know what they're saying.
0: What are they saying now?
1: They're saying that now we need the ability to be able to play the video
0: of
1: the walkout on the YouTube.
0: Come on,
1: And I'm like,
0: who do they think we are? Stephen Colbert? Well, we have like 1,500 people working for us here.
1: Yeah, it's just
0: Pablo and you and me,
1: right? And the research team, which is,
0: you mean Google?
1: Well, you have that on the side producer team that you've.
0: Well,
1: never
0: I got folks that are working
1: right,
0: for me,
1: separate
0: right?
1: Family and
0: right,
1: all
0: not
1: that,
0: a separate
1: that
0: family. You know, I have employees that I hire to.
1: Can't
0: do
1: you
0: things.
1: Hire a video person? Because Pablo, I can't do. I can't
0: seriously, it. You yeah. Seriously. You want me to bring a video person in here to run the whole thing and drop videos? And you want a TV show on the air is what you want.
1: Well, it's not me, James. You know what I want? I want to appease our wonderful listeners who are watching us on YouTube at 550 KFYI.
0: It's too much. Baby steps. Let us get used to this first.
1: How about we just get some
0: lights
1: in here?
0: I'm not even allowed to touch you. I can't even touch buttons yet. They won't let me touch buttons. Okay, maybe I should run the video
1: I
0: stuff.
1: Just want to say that your shot's very dark. And we need some lights in here to soften your skin tone a little bit. Meanwhile, nobody wants to see any lights on me because I would reflect like the sun.
0: This is sort of a weird contrast, isn't it? Because I am chocolate, mocha.
1: And
0: I'm with these glasses on that kind of like highlight some stuff, but I catch some of the sunlight.
1: Very white.
0: You are really bright.
1: I'm extra white. I have to put sunscreen on just to come in here because the studio lights are so bright.
0: It is amazing what we're watching. When I was speaking to the Republican Women of Arizona on the Saturday, I told them, look, sometimes you're just going to have to hold your nose and you got to go vote for the person with the policies. The policies, not the personalities. This is exactly the opposite. I mean, well, the Democrats don't have policies. What the Democrats have is hate, a profound hatred, a seething hatred, a derangement syndrome when it comes to Trump. It's weird. It's weird and unsettling to watch. But this is where they are. And you have a public out there that's not really paying attention to detail, but they understand the narrative. They have their marching orders. Trump bad. Therefore, Susan Collins bad. Even though Susan Collins votes against Trump's interests. Didn't she vote to have him impeached? I think Susan Collins did.
1: I'll have to verify that. I don't know that off the top of
0: okay.
1: my head. Which time? I mean, they impeached him.
0: But that's true.
1: Multiple times.
0: That's true. We have, this is a reporter on the street in Maine. He's talking to Maine voters about whether or not they support Plattner.
19: Democratic Senate candidate Graham Plattner. Let's talk about him. He may be a favorite to win Tuesday's primary in Maine, but he is also quickly losing voters' enthusiasm. Plattner is a Marine vet, an oyster farmer, and the front runner to take on Susan Collins in the November election. But a barrage of scandals, from a covered-up Nazi-linked tattoo to toxic relationship allegations, has voters ready to cast their ballots while holding their noses.
0: Oh, casting while holding their noses.
19: CNN's talked to voters in Maine about how they feel about voting for Plattner.
20: Either get it all out there or shut up. One of the two.
21: For many Maine Democratic voters we spoke with, they said they're frustrated with Democratic Senate candidate Graham Plattner, who they feel could give them their best shot at defeating longtime Republican Senator Susan Collins and help pay.
0: See, if they really felt that way. Well, you know, they feel like he may give them the best shot, meaning there's no other Democrat out there that can do it. There is another Democrat on the ballot.
1: Going back, yes, Susan Collins did vote.
0: She did vote.
1: To impeach Donald Trump on the second impeachment, the insurrection impeachment.
0: Okay, so
1: along with Lisa Murkowski, by the way, so, and Mitt Romney and Bill Cassidy.
0: The four guys, or what you said, Mitt Romney, Cassidy. What about the turtle?
1: Yeah, there were seven votes. Richard Burr in North Carolina, Romney, Ben Sasse in Nebraska. Remember him?
0: Yeah, I remember Sasse.
1: Pat Toomey in Pennsylvania. Those are the seven.
0: So, Collins. Collins?
1: But that just shows you she's voted to impeach the president.
0: So what's the energy?
1: She's got to go.
0: This is the energy. This is the narrative. This is so false.
1: She's one of the senators, Republican senators, that are holding up the SAVE Act. I mean, at this point,
0: she's a Democrat.
1: She might as well just caucus with the Democrats.
0: You know what? Now we know why she does it. This is going to be, you know, who she's going to have to run against in Maine. We understand it. We do it. I don't give her any quarter. I'm just saying they do have a choice. They don't have to go. Right now, they're getting the representation that they want out of Collins. They don't have to go with the Nazi.
1: Oh, but they will.
0: But they're going to.
1: Because they want to remove all doubt. And then they want, because it's not just about obstructing the president. They want to be able to elect the Senate majority leader. They want to have full control, even if that means supporting a Nazi.
21: Pave the way for Democrats to retake control of the Senate. Are you considering holding your breath and voting for him?
20: I got until Tuesday to decide.
0: Oh, she's got to decide. She had to decide.
20: I don't think a lot of this crap is anybody else's business.
21: Well, for some Democrats, they're willing to look past the interpersonal stories.
22: I'm not really interested in the guy's foibles. You know, I'm interested in his vision and what he has to say.
0: That's fair.
22: And I love what he has to say.
0: That's
22: so,
0: fair.
22: Yeah, it's been definitely difficult because everybody is piling on this guy.
21: But others did not buy Plattner's tattoo explanation.
2: He's an intelligent man. Of course he knew about it. I don't blame him for denying it, but...
21: But that's still not enough not to vote for him. You're still going to vote for him, likely.
2: I'm going to vote for him, yeah. I don't like it. I'm not in favor of all that.
0: This is where we are. This is just where we are. We got stuff on our side. They've got stuff on their side. Their objective is to stop Trump. Our objective is to have the America First policy. It is what it is. It's going to play out. Thank God. What is this? The election is tomorrow? Is that?
1: Like the main primary?
0: Yeah, the main primary.
1: I don't know.
0: I think the main primary is tomorrow.
1: When is Nazi Day in Maine? I mean, does it really matter what the election day is? As we're learning in California,
0: it really doesn't. But election day
1: is just whenever the Democrats get enough votes to sabotage the whole process.
0: Exactly. We have to dip into Jim Carville again. James Carville. This is going to be the exclamation point. Because James Carville is scary.
1: You were right. Wow, look at you.
0: Is it tomorrow?
1: Yeah, June 9th, 2026.
0: And then Lisa will know. Well, no, it's going to be Plattner versus Collins. They don't have a jungle primary there, do they?
1: I don't think they do.
0: Right. So, so there won't be any creep.
1: But it might as well be, because it's basically you've got Nazi Democrat and Democrat-ish.
0: Right. James Carville, he is laying out exactly what needs to happen here. We'll hear it coming up next. Do you remember my friends at Republic Monetary Exchange asking, what's the plan for the day the dollar dies? Now it's happening, and it's making headlines everywhere. Here's the story in the London Telegraph. Gold has overtaken U.S. bonds, become central bank's favorite investment as Donald Trump rattles faith in America's political stability and public finances. U.S. government bonds have been the world's go-to reserve since World War II, but that's changing fast. Washington is the world's biggest debtor and can't pay its bills without printing money. Each round of money printing is another blow to the dollar's purchasing power. So behind the curtain, when you think prices are going up, it's really the dollar going down. A former U.S. budget director says that a cataclysmic reckoning lies ahead. It's past time to prepare. The only plan to protect your family and your money is your own individual plan, and that must start with real money, gold and silver. Before it gets later, visit my friends at Republic Monetary Exchange in Phoenix on Camelback, just east of 40th Street, 602-682-GOLD, or go to rmegold.com.
4: Officials at Grand Canyon National Park say a hiker is dead from a heat-related illness. The 18-year-old hiker began suffering symptoms below the Havasupai Gardens on the Bright Angel Trail and required a helicopter to help him out of the remote area. Despite the rescue attempt, responders were not able to save the man's life. A female bicyclist has died after being hit by three vehicles in the West Valley. Glendale police say the crash happened around 4 a.m. on Grand Avenue, north of Glendale Avenue. Police say they do not have descriptions of the vehicles. A portion of Grand Avenue is closed for the investigation. NBC's Meet the Press moderator Kristen Welker says President Trump has agreed to another interview after he abruptly walked out on her during an interview taped last week. Trump ended the interview after being challenged on his claims of election fraud and his controversial weaponization fund. President Trump is calling on Israel and Iran to immediately stop shooting after the two countries traded attacks over the past day. Iran says it will halt attacks on Israel unless the IDF resumes attacks on Lebanon. The renewed attacks have threatened an already tenuous ceasefire between the U.S. and Iran. And now here's a check.
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1: app. Last segment, you asked about Maine and whether they used ranked choice voting or, you know, voting.
0: I did ask that question.
1: The normal way. Maine has used ranked choice voting since 2016.
0: Mm.
1: They use it for primary and general election purposes.
0: Okay.
1: For pretty much, they do it for all statewide races.
0: Well, okay. And this is where, of course, they tried to bring that here as well, remember? This is, again, this is part of the strategy of Democrats never finding themselves in a situation again where they have to, where it's close.
1: They don't even want a Republican on the general election ballot. That was the whole reason they pushed it so hard in California. And then, you know, they've mismanaged California so bad. Remember, just a few weeks ago, there was a thought that Hilton and Bianco could be one and two in California. And that's when Gavin Newsom let the cat out of the bag.
0: Yeah, we have an option.
1: We got a nuclear option for that. Don't worry.
0: Don't worry.
1: When we rigged the election, we went three layers deep.
0: Right.
1: And that will never happen.
0: You have no. Don't worry about that at all. As a matter of fact, Karen Bassel, you're okay.
1: Don't even say anything. I don't think Karen Bassel is okay. I think the Democrat Party establishment might be setting themselves up for a surprise.
0: You're thinking they're gonna offer and put
1: I don't think the party is gonna offer. I think, keep in mind, the people, when given the choice to support the establishment Democrat candidate or a far left radical progressive socialist, the people in these liberal blue asshole cities choose socialism. And you saw it with Mom Donnie. You saw it in Seattle.
0: You think that in a legitimate election between Karen Bassel and Mrs. Insignificant, I'm going to learn her name, she's going to be there, that they'll choose her? They'll choose the socialist?
1: Particularly if you've got a bunch of disgruntled conservative voters in L.A. who aren't going to go to the polls because, like, well, look, we know Spencer Pratt should be our option. So you know what? You reap what you sow, establishment candidate. I think there is a chance that LA could go the way of Seattle and you get a unqualified socialist candidate who will wreak even more havoc on Los Angeles.
0: If I were a conservative voter out there and they stole it from Spencer Pratt, I probably would vote for the Mrs. Insignificant for that very reason. Just let it burn in hell. Let's burn it up.
1: Because look, she's no longer insignificant. She's the number two vote getter because so many people, you know, Democrats vote by mail because it's a burden to vote. And that's why she's garnered the overwhelming support from the mail.
0: I would vote for her. I would vote for her over.
1: Look, Karen Bass very well may win re-election, but the same sentiment that exists on the right with decent people in Los Angeles who were like, she let our city burn. Those people exist on the left too. And we've already seen when you're talking to people under 30 years old, they don't want Democrat establishment politics. They want full-on radical punish the capitalists.
0: I have a very controversial question.
1: Mm-hmm.
0: Have we ever had a lesbian mayor that was, like, really good? Because I can just only think about disastrous lesbian mayors. Lesbians is cool. But I don't know if they should be running a city.
1: Why do you bring lesbianism into just because
0: I'm thinking about Beetlejuice.
1: Oh, is she gay?
0: Yes, she's gay. Beetlejuice was gay.
1: I didn't know.
0: This is like the second time I surprised you with somebody being part of the alphabet people. You didn't know Luther was gay? You didn't know that Beetlejuice was gay? What's Beetlejuice's name?
1: The reality is I really don't care.
0: I do.
1: About people's sexuality.
0: I do now. I do. I
1: mean, the only reason I would care is if you throw it up in my face all the time.
0: Well, that's what they're doing.
1: See, I didn't care about Luther because Luther didn't walk up.
0: Okay, what about the first gay lesbian
1: Remember Jean-Pierre?
0: Yeah, Jean-Pierre.
1: Right, yeah, I made fun of it because she told us at every opportunity, I'm gay and an immigrant from Haiti and I'm historic. That's where it's like, I don't really care.
0: I don't think lesbian women should be, I don't think they should be in charge of cities. I don't.
1: Well, you don't believe women should be able to drive.
0: I'm getting to that point.
1: Or vote. I mean...
0: They shouldn't be allowed to drink and drive. Or nobody should be allowed to drink and drive, but when they drink, and, well, okay. I'm probably going to get myself in even more trouble here. But I'm just thinking about this. I'm looking at Karen Basshole, and I'm like, there's no way in the world that this woman should be running a city. But then Ansari is another, here we go. So it's just coming up. Oh, we got to do James Carville, because James Carville laid it all out.
1: Speaking of unhinged lesbians...
0: An old unhinged lesbian, James Carville, coming up next.
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33: We're warming up through the week with highs today topping out near 105, then clear and breezy with a low of 77 tonight. 106 tomorrow and sunny with a high of 108 expected on Wednesday. I'm Wendy Swanson, 550 KFYI.
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1: is
0: and
1: just
0: of course,
1: mean.
0: What's that?
1: People are chiming in, watching us now live on the 550 KFYI video stream on YouTube. Except one person said that they're just going to go back to listening on the app because we're not attractive enough.
0: Oh, they're lying.
1: I'm sorry.
0: She's just messing with you.
1: Well, that's a he. I mean, you know. But that's,
0: well, yeah.
1: I mean, I'm not going to go out of my way to try and look good for a dude. It's just not, you know.
0: I look good for everybody. I mean, that's just kind of what I do.
1: Oh, and yeah, here. Hold on. I have to request again.
0: Oh, got to show the Panthers. Just show this.
1: Florida Panthers jersey today.
0: Okay. Okay.
1: I almost wore my new Golden Knights jersey that I bought on Saturday.
0: Now, you won't wear it until they win the championship, right?
1: No. I will wear it once they win Tuesday night to go up 3-1. Tuesday is when they play, so I'll wear it Wednesday morning.
0: Okay.
1: Unless I'm going to the game, I generally don't wear a Golden Knights jersey day of the game. It's just a silly superstition.
0: Got to do what you got to do to get your team across the
1: finish
0: line.
1: If I'm going to the game, of course, like I was there. I was wearing my Golden Knights gear at the WNBA game I went to pre-gaming before the Stanley Cup game.
0: Here's the question, for real.
1: Mm-hmm.
0: Are you flying out to North Carolina to watch
1: the... Okay, well, so the next game is Tuesday. That is in Vegas.
0: Right.
1: That is game four.
0: Right.
1: I wanted to go to that game.
0: Okay.
1: But I couldn't. I can't.
0: Okay.
1: Because I can't get back in time for Wednesday. And our good friend Joe from Advanced Window Products.
0: Right. Okay.
1: Will be on the show on Wednesday. And I wanted to be here to see Joe. And, you know, so I'm not going Tuesday.
0: Right.
1: Let's just say if the Golden Knights win on Tuesday and go up 3-0, and Thursday could be a cup clinching game.
0: Mm-hmm.
1: There's a chance. It depends. It honestly depends on the price of tickets. Right now, the tickets are a bit much.
0: I'm whispering to the YouTube audience, the Facebook audience. He's going. He's going.
1: Oh, they missed it again. Hey, be quiet so the camera doesn't talk. I'm going to stand up so they can see the jersey.
0: There it is.
1: There you go.
0: Okay. There's my jersey. I want you to listen to the unhinged James Carville real quickly here, because James Carville, what happened?
1: It's just every time you say James Carville, I just think about his, for more Trump. It just makes me giggle.
0: I pray to God for more Trump derangement syndrome to be even more deranged. This guy is truly.
1: We can't hate the MF-er enough. Quite possibly the line of the year.
0: And now this is the reason why he is backing a Plattner, because this is the guy that they have to use to get to Trump.
2: I don't care if you committed a crime, didn't charge him, and then throw his jail and so forth. We have none of that. We got a up guy who he could be 100 times more than he is. He'd never be as up as what we got in Washington now anyway. And I just saw this, we got to do this and we got to be fair. You know, James, if a Republican did what Graham Platten did, you would be outraged. Yeah, I would. But what I'm more outraged about, what I have to consider first, is this country is about to lose it. The whole thing. Abraham Lincoln suspended habeas corpus. Why? Because he had to win a war. Okay, we got to win this.
1: He basically was a long-winded way to say we have to subvert democracy to save democracy.
0: That's exactly what he said.
1: And if it means we got to vote for a Nazi, we'll do it.
0: We'll do it. You know what? We got to win this. This is a war, and we have to win it.
1: Wait a minute. So in order to get the guy they say is a pedophile Nazi out of office, we have to vote for an actual pedophile Nazi.
0: You know, got to fight fire with fire.
1: Make it make sense.
0: You got to fight fire with fire, James Carville.
2: And if we got a person who's understandably got issues, yeah, good. And maybe people ought to see it. And maybe we ought to just be reminded of what these stupid wars have brought about and the consequence of said stupid wars that stupid Susan Collins been for all of her political life. So I ask all of you to consider the candidacy of Graham Platten. I ask all of you to understand his flaws and understand the peril that this nation is in. And maybe he might be the right guy at the right time, for all I know. Thank you.
0: This is campaign. Maybe the right guy at the right time, for all I know. Thank you. Vote for the Nazi. Vote for the Nazi woman abuser. Hey, you know what? I'm not mad at him.
1: So the Democrat Party largely consists of transgenders.
0: Yes.
1: Islamic socialists and Nazis.
0: I did put a question out there. I contacted somebody in the media and I asked a very simple, do you know of any competent lesbian political leaders? And they're going to get back to me. They say, let me get back to you, because they got to think about this.
1: Now, lesbian specific, not bisexual or gay.
0: No.
1: You're specifically asking about the Subaru driving contingency.
0: Correct. And you know, the problem here is that they're Democrats, they're liberals. So that's they're all in that camp.
1: You know what?
0: But I'm just going
1: to. I wish you would ask me this question on Friday.
0: Before?
1: Because I could have, when I was at the Las Vegas Aces WNBA game on Saturday, I had a tremendous opportunity to do Man of the Street interviews with probably about 8,000 lesbians.
0: Do they go to the basketball games?
1: Do lesbians go to the WNBA games?
0: Seriously, I didn't even think about that. I just thought they were like regular people that like women's basketball.
1: I mean, there were more of those in Las Vegas because, again, Las Vegas is the marquee franchise for the WNBA. Okay. The stadium seats about 12,000 people. That stadium had 10,000 people in it on a Saturday at noon
0: now,
1: for early regular season WNBA. But I'm guaranteeing 7,000 to 8,000 of those people there were lesbian couples.
0: Really?
1: Oh yeah. Oh yeah. You need to come with me.
0: Okay.
1: And we need to do a field trip to a Phoenix Mercury game.
0: I don't know if I could go to Vegas, but I may be recognized here. You
1: embrace
0: know, I'm
1: diversity.
0: Not one of their favorite people.
1: Embrace diversity, James.
0: I'm all about
1: it's
0: diversity.
1: It's Pride Month. If not now, when, James?
0: It's a very good question. Let me think about that.
1: Do lesbians go to the... Who do you think goes to... I mean, you know, most WNBA games, they only open the lower bowls. They get like 1,000 to 2,000 people a game. Uh-huh, who do you think's going?
0: I guess so. I never thought of it like that. I never thought of it like that.
1: It's a lot of softball jerseys in the WNBA games. All I'm
0: they
1: saying.
0: Play softball? Lesbians play softball?
1: Now you're just messing with me.
0: I didn't know. We're going to talk about game three. This is the NBA finals.
1: Oh, yeah. And you think I paid a lot for my ticket, which I did okay. The get-in-the-door price this morning for Game 3 in Madison Square Garden, the first NBA Finals game in Madison Square Garden in this century, $6,500.
0: Stop it. We're going to talk about that and who's going to the game right after the news. 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
20: A scam stopped. From the 550 KFYI Newsroom, I'm Wendy Swanson. An Uber driver is being credited for stopping a scam of a Sedona woman. The Yavapai County Sheriff's Office says it happened late last month when a woman in her 90s got a call from someone claiming to be from a bank. She then contacted the rideshare service, and when the driver arrived to pick her up, he noticed something wasn't right.
21: She had a phone in her hand and a bag. I asked her, I says, are you Sam? Because maybe it could be Samantha. And she said, no, are you a courier? And I said, no, I'm an Uber driver. I'm supposed to pick up a ride here.
20: The Uber driver, identified as Michael, is a retired police officer and recognized the signs of the scam. He was able to talk the woman out of not proceeding with the payment. President Trump's agricultural secretary is in Texas to get an update on an invasive flesh-eating fly that endangers the state's billion-dollar agricultural industry. Brooke Rollins has blamed Mexico for not doing enough to prevent the spread of the New World screwworm fly.
22: It's important we keep working with Mexico. We obviously have to.
20: The fly has spread north thanks to migration, she says. It lays eggs in open wounds. Crews were called out to a brush fire near 51st Avenue and Broadway yesterday morning. Phoenix Fire responded around 7 a.m. to find 2 acres burning. There's no known cause. The flames were put out. A look at your money. The Dow is up 165 points. Let's take a look at the drive with 550 KFYI.
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24: 104 will be your high this afternoon. Overnight low 77. Sunny skies across the state of Arizona today. Winds about 5 to 10 miles per hour in the Phoenix metro area.
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0: Big game in the NBA tonight in New York City, and the list of who's attending is controversial.
15: Ladies and gentlemen, children of all ages, welcome
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0: Mucho must be in hog heaven. His New York Knicks are two games, and they have been some exciting, I mean, exciting games, but the Knicks stole two in

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22: I love this idea that's being discussed on our video stream on the KFYI YouTube channel at 550 KFYI. One of the listeners there, watchers, suggested that the president should show up to Madison Square Garden tonight in the Beast, have the Beast drive onto the court, and have the president get out and hand the game ball to the referee.
21: I love that idea. You know what? All the people that are upset that the president's going, oh, he shouldn't go, this Stephen A. Smith, he's going to create a spectacle, yada, bing, yada, boom. President Trump has been a fan of sports in general and the Knicks in particular for decades. For decades.
22: I mean, and look, Obama was a huge basketball fan, and Obama would go to WNBA games all the time. Never a problem, right?
21: Wait a minute. You said
22: Joe Biden loved ice cream.
21: Obama. Obama went to what?
22: Basketball games all the time.
21: WNBA games?
22: No, basketball games.
21: Oh, I thought you said, okay.
22: No, went to NBA games all the time.
21: Okay, I'm just trying to, yeah.
22: Biden went to the ice cream shop all the time. Never had a problem, you know.
21: What'd you say, Pablo? Pablo, what did you say? What did you say in my ear? Tyson did what?
23: I was just telling you that Tyson fought a lot at Trump Plaza, so Trump has been a big fan of sports for a long time.
22: Remember.
23: In the late 90s, Tyson was always fighting at Trump Plaza.
22: Right. Donald Trump loves the UFC, and Dana White at the UFC gives Trump credit because when our own Senator John McCain was trying to ban UFC across the country, Donald Trump gave the UFC a lifeline to perform in Atlantic City and saved that organization. Donald Trump, goes to NASCAR events. Donald Trump goes to the Army-Navy football game. I think he went to the national title game.
21: He went to the Super Bowl, didn't he?
22: Donald Trump loves sports. It's one of the reasons why because I look at it and go, if I was the president of the United States, you don't think I would be at a sporting event every single weekend?
21: Exactly. But again, what makes this extra special is it's New York. And people want to forget the fact that Donald Trump was the king of New York for a period of time.
22: He's a legitimate Knicks fan. Like, I'm awful. And I would say the same thing, by the way. I'm assuming Barack Obama was a Chicago Bulls fan, right? Because he's...
21: He should have been.
22: If the Bulls had made the NBA Finals, go!
21: I would be down there on the floor with the team if I was Barack Obama and the Bulls went to the Finals.
22: Yeah, but you're a Bucks fan, and they're not making the Finals once they get rid of Giannis. You had your Finals run when they beat the Suns.
21: I'm happy.
22: And you went to one of the games.
21: I did.
22: I know, Pablo, here's how this... So this fool... He reaches out to the president of the radio factory, and he's like, I need tickets. And they give him tickets. You know who he didn't invite?
21: Who?
22: His co-host, Bestie,
21: who's
22: a huge sports fan.
21: I took Smoking Hot to that game. I also reached out to the powers that be. It was beautiful. She was looking fantastic.
22: Mm-hmm.
21: We walking through, folks, mm-hmm. I'm like, you right? I'm like, yeah, I'm right. She's smoking hot. And... I also talked to the radio, the powers that be, the radio factory. I wanted games, tickets to the Packers. I got the Packers in Kansas City the year that they won.
22: Oh, I remember. Yeah. Oh, yeah. The contract almost fell apart because James was like, no, here's what I want. I want a private bidet. I want a new ring. I want Fonzworth, my manservant. And I want tickets. To the Packers.
21: And why not?
22: Good for you. Man.
21: Exactly.
23: They hooked you up? Thursday night game against the Packers?
21: Yeah.
23: He was here?
21: Dude, in the booth.
23: Oh, my God.
21: Man, hold on now. No, I'm talking about in Lambeau Field. Field, buddy. Ooh. Yeah. That's how we were rolling.
22: Pablo's like, man, I should have asked for some Mercury tickets.
23: I just want some Karim León tickets.
22: Who?
23: Exactly.
22: Oh, wait. He's the... I actually know who that is.
23: Yeah, Urban...
22: He's a... Hispanic, Spanish-speaking music performer,
23: correct.
22: Right?
23: Yeah.
22: You know how I know this? Because he opened for the Rolling Stones.
23: Yeah.
22: When they played at State Farm Stadium, and that was an infamous moment on the conservative circus.
21: Oh yeah,
22: Karen Leon was the opening act when I almost had to kill a Canadian fight. Couple.
23: Really?
21: Yeah,
23: why?
21: Man, they were all up in the stuff, being rude.
22: Just go to the podcast.
21: Yeah, he did not know. They didn't know extra white. They didn't know.
22: Or second row seats to that game. Second row seats and a bunch of fat old Canadians called
21: fat
22: me a
21: Canadians
22: fat
21: Canadians called them
22: and,
21: fat.
22: Oh, and the A-Train came out.
23: A-Train.
22: Oh.
23: I was on the floor that night, too.
21: You were there.
23: I had floor seats.
21: Look at that.
23: Nice. Yeah, but I left before the Rolling Stones started.
21: I understand that because the Rolling Stones
22: suck. What is wrong with you?
23: I was just there for the opener.
21: There, I like you.
23: Yeah.
21: I like you, new guy.
23: But I did give my... Wait,
22: hold on, Pablo. Did you just say the Rolling Stones suck?
21: No, I didn't say that.
23: He said that, not me.
21: I didn't say that. He said that.
23: He said that.
21: He said that.
23: Go on YouTube. You'll see it.
21: I didn't say that. He said that.
23: I left early.
22: You know who sucks?
21: Stop
22: Gay
21: it.
22: Gay-ass Luther Vandross sucks. That sucks.
21: Oh, look at you. Tell that guy who was singing before the Stones.
22: You know what? Keith Richards should stay alive, unlike Luther Vandross. You want to make it personal up in here.
21: What are you talking about? I didn't say that. You just heard it wrong.
22: Before the greatest rock and roll band in the world.
23: I mean, it was the greatest Mexican artist right there I saw from my...
21: You saw greatness. Why'd you have to stay?
23: I did. And I did give my bracelet to a Rolling Stones fan so he could get a good seat.
22: Oh, that's
23: four
22: nice.
23: Seats.
22: Was
23: I was
22: nice.
23: Like in section A or B.
22: Yeah.
23: Yeah.
22: I did that. I was in the pit for the show, and I went to 6 Stones shows on that tour.
21: You seriously didn't stay for
23: the
21: Stones?
23: I'll show you the videos. Yeah. I went early, and then as I'm walking out, all these people are walking in. I just jammed out.
22: You shouldn't have told me that.
23: I paid full price. I paid the $480.
21: Do you know he has a tattoo? He has a Stones tattoo. Did you know
23: they're
21: this?
23: They're a great band. They did.
22: How would you know?
21: You walked out on them.
23: I saw them in '87 in Tempe when I was a kid.
21: I went to a James Taylor concert. It's fantastic. He's one of the greats.
23: Sorry, dude. You got me in trouble with Aaron. That's the last guy I want to be under the... Hey,
21: don't want extra white mad at you. The A-Train.
22: You left?
21: You admitted that.
22: Seats for the greatest rock and roll band on a tour that very well could have been their last tour because they're, you know, in their 80s.
23: Yeah, but Karim León was opening up for
21: you
23: them.
21: Totally right,
22: so
21: just
22: you see both.
21: Mm-hmm. Cuddy León, would you say?
23: Karim
22: León.
21: Yeah. Okay.
22: It's basically like, how would you, it's basically like kind of.
23: Ranchero music.
22: Like basically like Mexican country music.
21: Is that a lady?
23: Exactly, yeah. Exactly. Mexican country music.
22: I enjoyed it. I didn't understand a single word he said.
23: As if like, it's kind of a Mexican country music.
22: Yeah.
23: But except.
22: It was enjoyable.
21: Is it a dude?
22: Yeah.
21: Okay.
22: It's a, like, he's big time. I had no idea, but the whole thing was in Spanish, and it was like, I understood more of him than covers. I did Bad Bunny at the Super Bowl halftime show.
23: You should hear him do, what was Journey's song?
21: Don't stop.
23: His
21: believe.
23: Version of that, because he has that type of voice.
22: Yeah. Does he sing it in English?
23: Yeah, he sings it in English. Okay. It's a cover only, yeah.
22: Because he comes back. He's coming back soon, right?
23: Yes, that's kind of see if I can use.
22: Well, now I was going to try and hook you up, yeah, but not now.
21: Well, don't go to him now, because because you offended the Stones. I'll see what I can do for you.
23: Okay. It's in September. It's in my birthday.
21: Okay, we'll talk about that.
22: Walked out of this. Who hires these people? You know who wouldn't have walked out on the Stones?
21: Who's that?
22: Mucho.
23: I didn't walk out on them. I just left before the show started after the opener.
21: After the real act.
22: Where's Mucho? I'm Mucho back.
21: You walked out on the Stones. That is legendary right there. New guy. You left an impression. Absolutely. Look at her. He's dejected.
22: I'm thoroughly disgusted.
21: He truly is dejected. Coming up next, we're going to talk about how Sonny Holston hates America, and you'd be surprised who came to America's defense. It's at 8:33. 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
0: A one-year-old child was taken to the hospital with suspicious injuries, according to police. Emergency crews responded to the report of an injured child at a home near 27th and Georgia Avenues. They found the infant with life-threatening injuries and took the baby to Phoenix Children's Hospital. Officials at the hospital described the injuries as suspicious in nature. Officials at Grand Canyon National Park say a hiker is dead from a heat-related illness. The 18-year-old hiker began suffering symptoms on the Bright Angel Trail and required a helicopter to help him out. Despite the rescue attempt, responders were not able to save the man's life. A federal lawsuit has been filed to stop a UFC event planned for the White House grounds on June 14th, which happens to be President Trump's 80th birthday. The lawsuit argues the event would use federal land to benefit a private company without proper congressional approval. President Trump is calling on Israel and Iran to immediately stop shooting after the two countries traded attacks over the past day. Iran says it will halt attacks on Israel unless the IDF resumes attacks on Lebanon. The renewed attacks have threatened an already tenuous ceasefire between the U.S. and Iran. And now here's a check of
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24: 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Spotify comes along. They changed the game. Pandora was still trying to be kind of like radio in a way. 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But these royalties, Tidal pays the most at 1.3 cents. Apple's 0.7, YouTube Music 0.7. 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
0: Hey, guys, who is this guy? I can't even process in my brain somebody who would walk out on the Stones, the most iconic band in the history of music.
1: Thank you, Mike.
0: The music wouldn't be what it was for them today. I can't even... Dude, you're going to regret that when you're older. You're really going to regret that when you actually realize who they were. Wow.
2: New guy, Pablo, there are two things that you cannot, not trigger Aaron with. And you just found out that the Rolling Stones is number one and number two is the Golden Knights. Oh, Pablo, you're going to get in trouble.
1: No, yeah, he's all right. There's a meeting with HR.
21: You can also...
3: I knew the Knights was up there, but I didn't know Rolling Stones was
21: up there.
3: Oh,
21: my God. You got a tattoo, like I said.
1: Actually.
21: One or two.
3: I didn't walk out when the music
21: was
3: playing.
21: One more thing. Also, the San Francisco 49ers.
1: That's probably
21: trigger.
1: The number one.
21: Yeah, that will trigger more than the
3: they're
21: Knights.
3: They're cool with me. I'm in the division. They always beat up my Cardinals. I can't complain about nothing.
1: Did you know that your 30-day review is coming up this week?
21: That's going to be on there.
3: Did you know? I went to the Rolling Stones concert in 87 when they came to Tempe. And
21: don't
3: they
21: even try.
3: One of the videos
21: doesn't
3: there.
21: Matter.
3: I might be in the video.
1: That's great.
21: Okay. Uh-huh. Yeah. Uh-huh. That's
1: but
21: means
1: what did
21: nothing.
1: You do the last time?
21: You walked out on them because you already saw the opening act. That was wait a minute. The opening act was more important. You had floor seats and you saw the opening
3: yeah, I
21: act.
3: Yeah, 480 or something like that.
1: I would have probably walked out on Trump too the last time.
3: I would love to
1: kind of guy
3: be,
1: Pablo
3: do
1: is.
3: Some YMCA with him.
21: This what? Is fantastic. Yeah. This is it's the unexpected things and those surprises in life. Speaking of sporting events or music events, that's a big one. How about the fact that the White House is hosting that fight, the UFC fight?
1: Well, they might be hosting the UFC fight. Now a federal judge has issued an order saying, you can't build the arena on the White House lawn. Plus, then you got the America 250 concert that everybody has bailed on. So all these grand plans to celebrate America on the White House lawn may be coming to an end. But a federal judge ruins... Federal judge probably walked out on the Stones, too.
21: Sunny Holston, she says she's embarrassed by the whole thing.
4: And so I think we have a very complicated history here. Mm. I think it's a very complicated country.
21: Complicated.
4: And at this point, I am embarrassed at our government. I'm embarrassed at our lack of health care. Mm. I'm embarrassed on the assault on the press. I'm embarrassed of our Congress. I'm embarrassed by... the criminal felon president that Ooh. Is in the Oval Office that has a UFC cage on the White House lawn.
1: Now, were you upset and dismayed when the former president of the United States had topless transgenders parading around on the White House lawn?
21: Was that upsetting?
1: Because I was pretty upset
21: that
1: by
21: was pretty
1: that.
21: Upsetting. I was upset by that as well. Flashing the White House with your fake breasts. The man flashing his breasts at the White House. And then, I guess that was so disgraceful that even the left was kind of embarrassed by that. This is a Sunny Holston talking about she's embarrassed because the UFC is going to have a match where they were going to have a match on the White House lawn before some federal judge stepped in and said,
1: I think
21: no,
1: there's
21: you can't.
1: Still, I think there's some back and forth on that. I mean, I think the president really wants this to happen.
21: And he's
1: I think
21: going to have it.
1: UFC wants it to happen.
21: He's gonna
1: and
21: have
1: by the
21: it.
1: Way, you know who else wants it to happen? Most of America.
21: Yeah.
1: UFC is a massive sport.
21: Absolutely.
1: And what I mean, it's going to be great.
21: If you can have lesbians there, a little celebration, you can have some MMA fighting. Is that what it is?
1: Yeah, UFC. MMA, mixed martial arts.
21: There it is. I was thinking confused between that and wrestling. Do you think they'll have a wrestling match at the White
1: that,
21: House?
1: Oh, that. If they had a WWE event
21: come on
1: the White House lawn.
21: Come on. Would you go to that? You would go.
1: 100,000%.
21: Yeah.
1: We would be doing the show live Absolutely. From White House mania.
3: I mean, there's already a McMahon in the White House, isn't there?
1: Yeah.
21: McMahon's right. Oh, she's gone now. She's gone.
1: The McMahons are out because Vince had some problems.
21: Right.
1: But TKO, the parent company of WWE and UFC, so you could absolutely.
21: If you were to do that, how would Sunny host it? How would she feel if we were having
1: She'd hate it.
4: I'm also embarrassed at how America is now seen across the globe. I don't think that many Americans understand that we are part of a wonderful global community.
21: Global community.
4: You look at our allies are now giving us a one-star rating as a country, while I am conflicted,
21: she's conflicted.
4: About this country, because I feel that it is at this point a failed experiment, quite frankly.
21: Failed experiment. You'll never guess who came to America's rescue.
1: This is a fail.
21: That's what she said.
1: How much money does she make?
21: I know.
1: As a black woman.
21: Come on now.
1: What?
21: Lawyer. Law school.
1: You could maybe make that case, you know, seven generations ago, if Sonny Hall, I would say the experiment has worked wonders.
21: It has been a raving success. A raving, so much so that another member of the crew there had to step in and rescue America, or at least try to. We'll talk about that coming up next.
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23: From the Whitfield Nurseries Weather Center.
24: We're warming up through the week with highs today topping out near 105, then clear and breezy with a low of 77 tonight. 106 tomorrow and sunny with a high of 108 expected on Wednesday. I'm Wendy Swanson, 550 KFYI.
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1: You a little bit more here on this UFC fight, okay. Right? That caused The View to go all apoplectic because, you know, according to them, this country was never great. So I didn't realize this, but the UFC fight on the White House lawn is supposed to happen this Sunday.
21: Really?
1: It is on Trump's birthday, June 14th.
21: And this is the one that the judge just all of a sudden blocked.
1: Yeah, so it was a lawsuit brought by the Public Integrity Project, according to NBC News, is a watchdog group that seeks to make sure that public lands don't get used, blah, blah, blah, blah, blah. See, all of this is coming over the fact that they think that UFC, which has said isn't going to make any money off of this event, they're doing it to celebrate America, is set to gain financially using the White House lawn. And then they're also upset because I guess earlier last year Donald Trump invested like $15,000 into TKO, that is the parent company of UFC, of his private funds. So he's going to, you know, he's going to make bajillions off of this is what they say.
21: He's not going to make bajillions.
1: Meanwhile, Ilhan Omar got $30 million from a winery and a mistake.
21: Thank you very much.
1: Nancy Pelosi's making hundreds of millions of dollars off
21: Maxine Waters.
1: Come on.
21: Come on, y'all. Come on, y'all. I hope they ignore the court. What can the court possibly do?
1: Well, the arena's there. And so we're going to have a fight.
21: We're going to have a fight.
1: What you going to do? Show up and stop me?
21: What you going to do? What? Come on, try to stop this. See what happens.
1: You going to send the sheriff out with an eviction notice on the White House? Good luck with that.
21: Sunny Hostin is embarrassed by all of this. She's embarrassed for America. She's embarrassed about how this makes America look in the world. But Whoopi Goldberg, on the other hand, Whoopi Goldberg came to America's rescue.
0: He believes that it's going to take this country decades to recover from what has been done.
2: I don't think it's going to take us decades, right? Because everyone has. Let me start with this. I am really proud to be an American because I've lived in other places, as have we all. Mm-hmm. And to be able to do what we do,
21: come on
2: and
21: now,
2: not get arrested,
21: come on now,
2: tells you this is still America.
21: This is still America.
2: I love all the places I've lived, but this is the only country that I know that allows us to do what we do. And for that, I'm ever grateful. For 250 years, if we've gotten to here, forget the last 2 years.
21: Lord have mercy.
2: Figure how far we got. Figure all the things, all the stuff women were able to
21: emotional.
2: Do. All the things that we were able to take care of ourselves. Finding the ways to make our lives better. That's why glass ceilings were broken.
21: Whoopi is the voice of reason. She said, forget the last 2 years. Okay, I'll give you that. Just look at how far, look at what we're able to do. This is exactly what we were complaining about, Sunny Hostin, just a moment ago. Woman, you making all this money, shut your mouth.
1: Well, and this is the beauty of America and why we should celebrate the founding of America 250 years ago. America was not a perfect nation in the beginning, but our founders were graced with knowledge bestowed on them by God to set up a framework that allowed for the true freedom of slaves. And all of that is because of the creed that all men are created equal. And we worked and we sacrificed and we strived not to make a perfect union, but a more perfect union. And we can continually work to improve it, or you can elect socialist Islamicists is to your cities to destroy it all in about a span of 6 months.
21: Be an American where at least I know I'm free. Hey, wait a minute. Isn't he going to be at the America 250 now?
1: Well, there is no America 250 concert anymore.
21: No.
1: It's been turned into a Trump rally.
21: Okay.
1: And Lee Greenwood is going to perform Proud to Be an American as the lead off, and then Trump's going to come out and speak. And while I enjoy a good Trump rally, that's not quite the same as the America 250 concert. So,
21: well, at least will the Village people be there?
1: I don't think so. I think as of right now, it's Lee Greenwood, Trump, and then that opera guy is going to come out and sing the close. I mean, it's kind of the same script that you've seen at the Trump rally.
21: We can't give in like this. Is there no act that would want to celebrate
1: Millie
21: America?
1: Millie said no. They pulled out. I mean, one of them's dead, but, you know.
21: I thought that was a joke, the Millie.
1: No, that was not a joke, James. That was legit.
21: They pulled out.
1: I would not joke about something as serious as Millie Vanilli.
21: You know, that's almost as bad as Wham breaking, you know, backing out of it.
1: Well, they couldn't play because George Michael's dead, too.
21: That was one of my greatest regrets.
1: The other guy. Like, you can't have Wham without George Michael.
21: I wanted Wham to get back together. That devastated me when George Michael died. Now, the chance.
1: Did you know George Michael was gay, right?
21: I didn't know he was gay. Okay. He's a great singer. He's a fantastic singer.
1: He's a great singer.
21: I mean, I wouldn't walk out on that concert.
1: I would be your father. The figure.
21: Put your tiny hand in my. I wouldn't walk out on that.
1: Like,
21: if I had front row seats,
1: the Rolling Stones, what the
21: heck? I wouldn't do it.
1: I've only walked out of one concert.
21: Really?
1: Yeah, I walked out on Everclear about 30 years ago because it was just god awful. Awful show. And the girl who I was with, who was not the warden, this was in the pre-warden days, we both looked at each other and we were like, this is terrible.
3: I mean, this song. What did they sing?
1: Well, Everclear, they did, you know, they did a whole bunch. They did Santa Monica. They were a big alternative band, you know, in the mid-90s. Father of Mine. Oh, okay. They had a bunch of radio hits and stuff, but live, they were awful. And the girl I was dating at the time, we looked at each other and we were like, yeah, let's just go get some dinner. And we left. It was terrible. But I wouldn't walk out on the Rolling Stones because that's just criminal.
21: Coming up.
1: Are we sure Pablo's illegal or legal? Because I would call ICE on that.
21: 901.
3: E-verify, baby. E-verify.
21: We have, speaking of gay, we have Secretary Bessent, who is taking on the Democrats, absolutely humiliating them, showing that Democrats are not a serious party. We will have that for you at 902. My friends, you're listening to the Conservative Circus.
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21: 550. Absolutely. Are they showing a new guy at all? Because he was back there skirming. That was good TV.
1: He pops up from time to time, but we're going to have to rethink that.
21: That was good TV. News is coming up next.
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9: A teen dies at the Grand Canyon. From the 550 KFYI Newsroom, I'm Wendy Swanson. Officials at Grand Canyon National Park say a hiker is dead from a heat-related illness.
10: It happened last week when the 18-year-old hiker began suffering symptoms below the Havasupai Gardens on the Bright Angel Trail. That required a helicopter to help him out of the remote area. Despite the rescue attempt, responders were not able to save the man's life. The man was taking a day hike from the South Rim to the Colorado River and back via the Bright Angel Trail. Matt Mattinson, 550 KFYI News.
9: Senator Mark Warner says the allegations against Democratic Maine Senate candidate Graham Platner are disturbing if true. Appearing on ABC's This Week, the Virginia Democrat says it will ultimately be up to the voters to weigh.
11: End of the day, though, Maine voters are going to decide this. I've got my own election this year. I'm trying to get rehired in Virginia.
9: Warner's comments come after the New York Times interviewed several women who accused Platner of threatening behavior. One said Platner twisted her arm and shoved her into a bedroom, while another claimed the combat vet fantasized about killing people he considered a threat. Platner has denied the allegations. Savannah Guthrie posted a new story to her Instagram page yesterday. The short but emotional message made another plea to, quote, bring her home. 84-year-old Nancy
24: Nancy Guthrie disappeared more than 4 months ago from her home in the Catalina foothills. A look at your money. The Dow is up 126 points. Let's take a look at the drive with 550 KF.
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13: 104 will be your high this afternoon. Overnight low 77. Sunny skies across the state of Arizona today. Winds about 5 to 10 miles per hour in the Phoenix metro area.
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21: The Treasury Secretary embarrassed the Democrats by showing that they don't know what they're talking about.
23: Ladies and gentlemen, children of all ages, welcome to the Conservative Circus with James T. Harris.
21: Remember when we used to get excited about the possibility of President Trump eliminating the IRS? Man, so much has happened. So much has happened. We were on track. We were watching all of this. Then all of a sudden, we started bombing things. The war got taken off. And now we're just pulled off track. Now what we have is the Democrats running just anti-Trump, disturbing derangement syndrome policies and actions. We have Republicans once again standing still to see whether or not, you know, if they don't help Trump out, will they be able to survive this? And then you have other Republicans, the other half of the Republican Party, conservatives who are just absolutely furious that we're not moving the agenda forward. But even if we were, we have a whole Democrat Party that is uninterested and uneducated on what's going on. And that came up last week when we had the Treasury Secretary, Secretary Scott Bessent.
1: Gay guy, not that it matters. But,
21: yeah.
1: You know,
21: a happy Pride
1: we never
21: month.
1: give us, the Republicans, any credit for having a welcoming environment for all people. So we bring it up because, you know, the left doesn't hasn't cornered the market on being accepting of people's sexuality.
21: You had Bessent was discussing eliminating the gas tax with the U.S. Senate Finance Committee.
1: Yes, please.
21: Yes, and you know what? This is something that we're talking about here in Arizona. We have Governor Hobbs who's refusing to take that action, bringing some relief. Nationally, we have the president, you know, he's saying, hey, let's do this. But the Democrats, this is one Democrat senator on the Finance Committee was trying to one up Bessent, trying to one up President Trump, trying to shame us for not doing something we have already done, already trying to get past.
14: Are you in favor of eliminating the gas tax?
15: We have moved to.
14: Are you in favor of eliminating the gas tax?
15: We would like to work.
14: Are you able to answer that, or is that not?
15: Well, if I'm not interrupted, I can, Congressman.
14: Well, I'm waiting for your answer.
15: We have moved. We have asked Congress to move to eliminate the gas tax. That is done through statute.
14: You have moved that. So yeah. You're in favor of eliminating the gas tax?
15: We have asked for
14: yes. So we can join bipartisanly today because you're in favor to eliminate the gas tax.
21: Yes.
15: Again, the White House has asked for it, sir.
14: They have? Why isn't it before the committee for a vote?
16: This is just another
21: Wait a minute.
16: Hearing.
21: Wait a minute. They have? They have? Why is this? Why isn't this up for the committee? Why aren't we talking about what? They have? Yes, sir. We have. This is what the administration has been lobbying. This is what we've been pushing. We put this on in Congress. You didn't know that, sir? You didn't know that? No, they didn't know that.
1: I just learned something right now. I didn't know that the federal and Arizona state taxes for diesel fuel are significantly higher than the regular gasoline tax. So here in Arizona, the tax on gasoline comes out to

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6: I appreciate everybody joining in and chiming in. The comment section is lively.
5: It is.
6: It's very lively. So you can always reach out there. You can reach out on the TalkBack on the iHeartRadio app. You can mail us a letter. I don't know that we get it in time for the show, but
5: do people still do that?
6: Yeah, every now and then I get a handwritten letter from someone who's writing in shaky cursive and has some things to say and likes to chime in on the content of the show.
5: Cursive. That's going to be a lost art, a lost practice. Already is lost, I do believe.
6: Oh yeah, my son is 16. He couldn't. You asking him to sign his name? He's like, he'd rather just write it in Mandarin.
5: Wow. Wow. And he probably can write it in Mandarin.
6: He cannot.
5: Okay.
6: He cannot. But he also can't write it in cursive. And I'm like, I lament it. But at the end of the day, like, you know, most people don't know how to churn their own butter anymore either. Like, cursive is a lost art and it's not really needed anymore.
5: You just make your X. You just move on, make your little X.
6: I do think it would. I mean, you know, he prints his name. It's like when he signs, it's like print, but on a slant. I'm like, okay, it works.
5: PBS sat down and asked James Clyburn, Representative James Clyburn,
6: Congressman Clyburn,
5: yeah, cousin by marriage, asked him about reinstating Jim Crow. Jim Crow 2.0. Jim Crow.
6: What constitutes Jim Crow 2.0 this time?
5: Well, because it's not necessarily 2.0. He's talking about the real Jim Crow.
6: Oh, like the test your mother,
5: right,
6: who is 97,
5: right,
6: had to do to be able to exercise, yes, her vote.
5: Yes.
6: Count jelly beans in a jar.
5: Correct.
6: Recite the Constitution, that kind of thing.
5: Even to the point where, you know, slavery, Jim Crow came right after slavery, trying to re-enslave, you know, the blacks. This is what Jim Clyburn is saying that Republicans are trying to do.
7: I just want to be clear. Are you saying you think they want to reinstate slavery?
8: No. They wish to get us back as close to slavery as they can possibly get us to without violating, because the Constitution really can't do it.
7: Uh-huh.
8: Jim Crow?
5: Okay, seriously. See, they're trying to bring us back to that. By they, he's talking about Republicans, are trying to bring black folks back to the closest thing to slavery as possible.
6: This is, like, at this point, I don't care what else he has to say.
5: Oh.
6: You have invalidated the entire argument. It is hard to have a substantive conversation about political ideology and disagreement with when your starting principle is, you white conservatives.
5: Mm-hmm.
6: You know you can't institute slavery,
5: mm-hmm,
6: so you're going to bring back to Jim Crow to keep us from shut up.
5: Y'all gonna bring back. See, y'all gonna bring
6: back.
5: They're
6: gonna put y'all back in chains. That, well,
5: come on now. That's the same thing. It's the same thing that you were just quoting Joe Biden, right? They're gonna put y'all back in chains. James Clyburn.
7: So you think they would reinstitute Jim Crow?
8: Absolutely. And I think the Supreme Court.
5: Hold on a second. Stop. They would reinstitute Jim Crow. That's what she said. You think they would reinstitute Jim Crow? He said absolutely. Absolutely.
7: They would reinstitute Jim Crow.
8: Absolutely. And I think the Supreme Court is well on the way to doing that.
6: Uh-huh. Oh, God.
8: Remember, all of this started with a Supreme Court decision called Dred Scott.
5: Dred Scott.
8: That's what defined and laid the foundation for all of this stuff. Mm-hmm.
5: That's what.
8: And
6: oh, then, why stop there, Clyburn? Why not just go back to they just want to count us as 3/5 of a person? I mean, if you're going to make absurd statements, just go all out.
5: You're right.
6: I mean, it's just.
5: But I don't want you. Here's the thing. Here's the thing. Here it is. They, Republicans. Republicans don't have fingerprints on any of this. Jim Crow wasn't ours.
6: Oh, no.
5: Jim Crow was Democrats. Uh-huh. When you talk about the case here, that was the Taney court that did that.
6: Mm-hmm.
5: They leaned Democrat. Mm-hmm. That was a Democrat stacked court.
6: Mm-hmm.
5: Everything that Clyburn is talking about, everything that he's accusing Republicans of is what Democrats actually did. The ones who fought a war end slavery.
6: You're wrong. It's not Democrats did. It's Democrats do. Who is the party that is currently fighting and bemoaning the Supreme Court decision
5: Democrats.
6: To allow states to segregate people by race and race alone?
5: Democrats. See, this is what's crazy, and what's really Jim Clyburn, he's gonna say what he's gotta say. PBS is peddling this crap. There was no pushback. There was no correction from the PBS reporter. She was just shoveling this shiggity, and then it's like reinforcing it. Did somebody say something funny, or you just laughing?
6: I'm just imagining Elmo coming on, going, just Elmo says. You can't vote. You have to pass the Constitution.
5: Would that be part of the Jim Crow 2.0, them trying to bring it back, mm-hmm. right? Yeah.
6: Snuffleupagus, you need to go over your side of town.
5: Grover. Was Grover the garbage can guy?
6: No, that's Oscar.
5: That's
6: Come
5: Oscar.
6: On, man.
5: Who was Grover?
6: Grover was the little blue guy that would run. Near? Far? Near? Far?
5: I forgot about that.
6: And then he did Super Grover, where he was a superhero there for a
5: right.
6: time.
5: Coming up next, my friends, we have another issue of our Meet the Candidate. We have Daniel Keenan is running for AZ5, right? GOP AZ5.
6: Yeah, he's challenging Mark Lamb for the Republican nomination.
5: Is.
6: This is the district that is the seat that is currently held by Andy Biggs. And I got my first piece of mail from Daniel Keenan that didn't go after the Democrats. It went after Mark Lamb pretty hard.
5: We're going to have a conversation about that coming up next. My wife had refractive lens exchange at K2 Vision, and I have to admit it, it created a new problem for me. 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
9: A toddler has died after being struck by a car. Phoenix police say officers responded to the area near 31st Avenue and Buckeye Road last night, where they found the boy in critical condition. He later died at the hospital. The driver of the car, Carlos Rojas Mora, stopped, but then got into another vehicle and left. Mora was located and booked into jail on felony charges. A 17-year-old from Arizona has drowned while paddleboarding in Utah. Utah law enforcement says the teen fell off of his paddleboard at Bear Lake on Saturday and became separated from his board. First responders tried to resuscitate him, but they were unsuccessful. NBC's Meet the Press moderator Kristen Welker says President Trump has agreed to another interview. This comes after the president abruptly walked out on her during an interview taped last week after being challenged on his claims of election fraud and his controversial weaponization fund. Los Angeles Mayor Karen Bass and Democrat Nithya Raman are on track to compete in a November runoff. Bass moved on to the runoff hours after polls closed June 2nd. Now, Councilmember Raman has climbed into second place, appearing to have knocked Republican reality TV star Spencer Pratt out of the running. And now here's
10: a... Last night, a blown call changed everything. 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
14: In 2005, investigators in Palm Beach, Florida, began uncovering a dark secret.
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14: There was a wealthy man in Palm Beach who was offering young girls a way to make money. That man was Jeffrey Epstein, and he had set up a system designed to bring him underage girls. Local police and the federal government would investigate and, by their count, find dozens of victims. Epstein would become one of the world's most infamous predators, a man who could have faced decades in prison but served just 13 months in his own wing of a county jail.
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18: New York, Palm Beach, New Mexico, Paris, Virgin Islands, and each one of those residences is an alleged crime scene.
14: 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Truth and Lies, Jeffrey Epstein.
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5: 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Keenan was the only Republican candidate to participate after former Pinal County Sheriff Mark Lamb declined to appear amid continuing controversy surrounding allegations that have become a major topic in this race. For 30 minutes, Keenan answered questions about border security and the economy. He is now in the center ring. And Daniel, many of our listeners are hearing your name for the first time. Tell us about your background, what you do professionally, and what experiences have prepared you to serve in Congress.
23: Well, thanks for having me, James. I appreciate it. So I was born and raised in the 5th District. It's where I've married my high school sweetheart, where we've raised our family together, and it's where I founded my home building business, where I've created many opportunities for my fellow Arizonans. And simply put, I'm not going to Washington to make any friends. I'm going to Washington to fight for our families and the values that we all share here in the 5th District. And James, some of those are defending our Constitution like Andy Biggs has, defending our Second Amendment rights, protecting our children and our schools from woke indoctrination, fighting for low taxes and a small government so we can be free and prosperous. And I'm going to help President Trump with many things, but some of the top key issues are helping lower prescription drug costs for our seniors, pass an election integrity bill on day one, because without fair and free elections, we don't have a country at all. I'm going to help bring down the cost of living and make home affordability a reality again for working class families. I've been building homes my entire life. Nobody in Congress will be as ready as me on day one to take on that fight. You know, simply put, I'm a builder, I'm a businessman, I'm a father, and I'm a fighter, and I will bring that same work ethic to Washington.
5: Now, Daniel, let's address the elephant in the room. We had Sheriff Mark Lamb on the program, and he made it clear he believes the allegations surrounding him are politically motivated and part of a coordinated effort to damage his campaign. And some of his supporters have pointed fingers at you and your campaign. I wanted to give you an opportunity to respond to that.
23: Well, I mean, what we've heard from his response is just to say they're lies. He hasn't addressed any of the allegations, as you say, the elephant in the room. You can say what you want about Daisy Central, and that's another conversation. But they have pictures of his cell phone sending out, you know, pictures of his private parts, asking if he can measure it from his campaign accounts. And what we saw that was most shocking was that he was abusing his power as sheriff. So if he's going to abuse his power as sheriff, imagine how corrupt he would be in Washington. And on a moral level, what's most shocking, as someone who goes around and says God, family, freedom, what they also uncovered is that on Christmas, the day we as Christians gather around as family to celebrate our Lord and Savior, Jesus Christ, he's sending nude pictures of his wife to his friends on Christmas. So he goes around saying God, family, freedom. That's a slap in the face to anyone who truly lives by that. To say there's a coordinated effort, I mean, that's garbage. You know, whatever they report is whatever they report. I have nothing to do with that. All my FEC reporting is public for everyone to look at. I'm mostly self-funding my campaign. I've worked for everything I have in my life. But again, he didn't address any of the allegations. He just said they're lies. So
6: we're talking with Daniel Keenan, who is running for the GOP nomination for the AZ05. That is the current congressional seat held by Representative Andy Biggs. Mr. Keenan, now you mentioned when we asked that you were going to work with President Trump to bring down the cost of homes because of your experience as a home builder. What specifically are you going to do? What legislation or what policies are you going to promote that will bring some relief to Arizona homeowners?
23: Yeah, absolutely. So I would say there's three key issues, right? We have a home shortage, we have home affordability, and we have regulations. Now, on the home shortage, depending on the study you read, there's anywhere a shortage of 5 to 10 million homes in America, including our district. Now, I would question that. Do we really have a shortage of homes in America, or do we have millions and millions of people living in this country that should not be here? Mm-hmm. Whether that's through the H-1B visa program that's stealing jobs and undercutting wages from Americans, or whether that's illegal aliens that are living in our country illegally. Because let's face it, whether they're foreigners on a migrant visa or they're here illegally, they have to live somewhere. Okay, and so we're going to push to end the H-1B visa program, and we're going to continue to deport illegals in our country that are not here legally. And so just, in L.A. and in Phoenix, they did studies where mass deportations hit, rent prices are dropping. A study was done by the L.A. Times, and there was one here in Phoenix. Now, on home affordability.
6: We've got about 60 seconds left, so just give us what you can for the rest of your points here.
23: Yeah, home affordability. The Big Beautiful Bill strikes directly at that. President Trump's bill, it gives incentives for builders like me for immediate expensing on the machinery that we build, the machinery we use to build homes, the machinery we use to transport. And they just released a few weeks ago that building permits are at an all-time high since 2024, okay? And regulations, I post a video about this. We're going to continue to get rid of regulations. I did a flashback, year 2000. Our building permits in my district were $500 to $1,000. This year, the same permit was $46,000. So it's regulations that are bleeding Americans dry. So we're going to continue to get those out of our country that are here illegally, squeezing the housing supply. We're going to drive President Trump's pro-growth, but Big Beautiful Bill, and we're going to continue to slash regulations. All of that will have an impact on home affordability.
6: Daniel Keenan, thank you for joining us for our Meet the Candidate series. He, again, is running for AZ05, the seat currently held by Andy Biggs, and he is challenging Sheriff Mark Lamb for that seat. We appreciate you coming on the show and giving the opportunity for listeners and voters to hear what you have to say.
5: And we will give you some commentary on that and what is happening. The latest in California, something he said was very, very interesting about housing. That's coming up next.
6: We should also mention that tomorrow we will be talking with Rodney Glassman at 8:30, our next installment of Meet the Candidates.
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11: We're warming up through the week with highs today topping out near 105, then clear and breezy with a low of 77 tonight. 106 tomorrow and sunny with a high of 108 expected on Wednesday. I'm Wendy Swanson, 550 KFYI.
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16: Thank you, Bill. It is Monday, June 8th, 2026. Here's what's happening today in America. Primary update, traitorous plot, D-Day anniversary, and game three tonight. It's all coming up. Then Bill's going to be here with your message of the day. But first, Los Angeles mayor's primary. The election was now 6 days ago, and it looks like Spencer Pratt will fall out of second place into third. The city still only counted less than 80% of the votes. His lead over the third-place challenger dwindling from 9% to 1% on Sunday. On Sunday, Spencer was ahead by only 7,000 votes with another 150,000 more to count. And the third-place candidate is getting more votes than the leaders Karen Bass was getting in these latest dumps. In the governor's race, the Republican has officially dropped to second place. And Tom Steyer, who was in third, quickly gaining on second. Steve Hilton. The president said on Meet the Press, he was speaking about the 2020 election, he said the election was rigged, it was a dirty election, and it's happening again right now in California. He talked about how it can be that they're still counting the votes. He said, do you know why they're doing that? Because they're cheating on the election. And Kristen Welker said, oh, officials in California recognize that they're slow. And the president said, no, they're crooked. They're crooked just like you're crooked. Your press is crooked. And Meet the Press is crooked. Three men were arrested over an ISIS terror plot to kill U.S. Special Forces with grenades and drones. Bireen Ziazi, 25 years old, of San Diego. Elias Shamsaudin, 21, of Porterville, outside of Fresno, and California. And Bassam Ghaffour, 21-year-old from Kansas. Prosecutors allege the three paid $2,000 to someone they thought was from the jihadi group to buy rocket-propelled grenades and drones for an attack. According to the criminal complaint, the three men allegedly spent more than a year communicating about extremist plans, including discussions about leaving America to go join ISIS. One of these guys previously served in the United States Navy. Our Secretary of War gave a speech on the 82nd anniversary of D-Day. This was in Normandy. And in the speech, he said today, different European beaches are stormed by different dangerous ideologies. Boats and men arrive. When will European capitals do something about that invasion? Or is it too late? Game three of the NBA Finals tonight. First time ever a sitting president has been to an NBA Finals game to root on his hometown Knicks. The watch party outside of Madison Square Garden was canceled for security reasons. After the Knicks won game two, 17 people were arrested in rioting after the game. One officer was injured. If you're going to the game, $10,000 to get in the door. No bags allowed. TSA-style screening to get in. Arrived 2 hours early. The Knicks have won 13 consecutive games so far. And if they win the championship, it'll be the first time the Knicks won since 1973. I'm Mike Slater from the podcast Politics by Faith. Bill O'Reilly has your message of the day. Next.
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2: On this Monday, our 250th anniversary is creeping up, this 4th of July. And a lot of Americans, it's stunning, they really don't know 250th anniversary. So what anniversary or what? Well, the Declaration of Independence. Can you quote me a couple of lines? They can't. They don't know. They don't know why it's important. Everybody will watch fireworks and eat junk food, but what is the essence of the day? Why are we celebrating 250 years of independence from Great Britain? Well, there's two reasons. Number one, the colonists living in North America at that time would have stayed with the British had not the King George been such a bad guy and trying to exploit poor farmers for money. That's what the king did. He wanted to finance other wars by taxing the colonists. Well, it did not go over. And the second thing is, we have a lot more freedom here than we would ever have had, even in the UK. Yeah, they got the Magna Carta. They have essential freedoms there. But if you are under the sway of the British Crown, you're not a citizen. You are a British subject. Did you know that? In America, we're citizens. We all, at least in theory, have the same rights. Not in many other countries of the world. I'm Bill O'Reilly. I approve the message by writing it. You can reach me. 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Now let's go to the mail. David Concierge, remember, yes, as various groups backed out of the 250 celebration, so now Trump has decided to stage a MAGA rally, which is the last thing the country needs. I don't know about that. I don't know about that. I mean, what is he going to do? Give in to these people? I don't like political rallies anyway, but, you know, I don't think it's a disaster. Karen Rosales, Greensburg, Pennsylvania. I hope you ride back in the States without any problems. Bill, I truly hope your vacation was a great getaway and that you took lots of pictures. Hope to see some. Karen, we have posted those pictures beginning last weekend on BillO'Reilly.com. That's where we live. It's always worth checking out. We have some great pictures up there. Hope you check them out. Okay, I wore my 250th 50 anniversary USA hat. I'm telling you, everybody wants one. Even the Brits. Even the Brits. Here it is. We're selling thousands of them. So if you want them for 4th of July and the rest of the summer, here it is. BillO'Reilly.com has it. Beautiful hat. You'll love it. Word of the day, not be a puzzle wit. One word. P-U-Z-Z-L-E-W-I-T. 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
2: Now the O'Reilly Update brings you something you might not know. 102 years ago today, British explorer George Mallory vanished while attempting to reach the summit of Mount Everest. Sadly, his story is not uncommon. Many who attempt to scale Everest fail or die trying. Here is the story behind the world's deadliest mountain. The peak was first reached by New Zealander Edmund Hillary in 1953. Since then, thousands have tried to scale the highest place on the planet. Here are the stats. The top of Everest sits about 29,000 feet above sea level. That's the cruising altitude of many 747 jets. The oxygen level, just 33% compared to the ground. The typical temperature, negative 5 degrees Fahrenheit. Wind gusts exceeding 70 miles an hour, pretty much all the time. A person without oxygen tanks will lose consciousness in 90 seconds. Then they will freeze to death within 15 minutes. For those thinking of conquering Mount Everest, here's what it takes. Climbers undergo rigorous training for 2 months in Tibet, where they acclimate to high altitudes. Another 2 weeks at a base camp. Then the journey begins. The trek to the summit of Everest takes 4 days, another 2 to come down. Average cost to the climber? $50,000. Scaling Everest is the most dangerous sport in history. Less than a third succeed, between 5 and 10% perish. And here's something else you might not know. George Mallory will spend eternity on Everest. His body was discovered in May 1999, just 3,000 feet from the summit, very close. Despite numerous attempts to recover his remains, it is considered too dangerous now for rescue crews to do that. So the explorer Mallory remains on Mount Everest in full view to this day. It will never be known whether he reached the top. Back in a moment. Here's a bulletin for American homeowners. 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

0: Welcome back in, Clay and Buck. We are rolling through the Monday edition of the program, headed towards our buddy Vanilla Ice at the top of the next hour, which I cannot wait for. And I want to open up phone lines. Let's uncross these out if we could. I'd like to hear from LA area residents, from people that are listening to us right now and voted in the LA mayor's race during the course of today's program. What are the conversations like in your community right now? And you didn't have to vote for Spencer Pratt. Maybe you voted for Karen Bass. Maybe you voted for Nithya Raman. Probably not a lot of you who are listening right now did. But I feel like, Buck, I saw our friend Jesse Kelly tweeting about this, that they have lost the ability to restrict us from pointing out things that don't add up. And I feel that in the wake of 2020 and after everything that happened with COVID, there is much less of a reticence from so many people to simply acknowledge what is in front of us and the fact that it smells rotten. What's the line from Hamlet? Something is rotten in Denmark. Something's rotten in the county in California and in many other left-wing jurisdictions. And it's incumbent upon all of us, I think, to call it out and speak clearly about it and just make it more reliable. The fact that we're going to be counting for weeks and that we just had after 5 days a change in who's allowed to advance to the runoff, I think everybody's furious and we're not going to stand for it. That's right. 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
3: A bicyclist has died after being hit on Grand Avenue. From the 550 KFYI newsroom, I'm Wendy Swanson. A female bicyclist has died after being hit by 3 vehicles in the West Valley. Glendale police say they responded around 4 a.m. this morning to the accident near Grand Avenue and Myrtle, north of Glendale Avenue. They found a woman in the roadway. She was taken to the hospital where she later died. A portion of Grand Avenue was closed this morning for several hours, according to ADOT. China's leader Xi Jinping is expected to have a summit with North Korea's Kim Jong-un tomorrow after arriving in Pyongyang today for a 2-day state visit. Janice Mackey-Frayer has more.
4: This is the first time in 7 years that China's leader Xi Jinping is visiting North Korea. Hailed by Xi as an invincible friendship, he'll meet with Kim Jong-un just days after Kim talked of building an even bigger nuclear arsenal. Those ambitions are likely to be a discussion point for Xi.
3: The two last saw each other last year in Beijing, where a number of leaders were gathered for a military parade marking the 80th anniversary of the end of World War II. Soccer fans welcomed the Turkish men's national soccer team as they arrived in Mesa yesterday. The team will use Arizona Athletic Grounds as a FIFA base camp in between games to recover. Fans tell Fox 10 being able to get so close to the players has been a once-in-a-lifetime opportunity.
5: The fact that we're able to see them this close with such an intimate audience, it's unbelievable. It's like a dream.
3: Turkey will play Australia in the World Cup on Saturday and will face the U.S. on June 25th. A special practice being held tonight at the Athletic Grounds in Mesa is sold out. Now, a look at your money. The Dow is down 39 points from the Weather Center. Here's Fox 10's Crystal Ortiz.
6: 104 will be your high this afternoon. Overnight low 77. Sunny skies across the state of Arizona today. Winds about 5 to 10 miles per hour in the Phoenix metro area.
3: It's 90 right now in Phoenix. This is News Talk 550 KFYI. Guaranteed human.
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12: Welcome back in here to Clay and Buck, and let's talk to people about elections. Is this guy's name Dog? Is that right?
13: Doug.
12: Oh. Okay, it's Doug, which makes more sense, but I so badly wanted to be like, what's up, Dog? Doug, how are you in West L.A.?
14: I am
12: sorry for the typo on the screen. What's going on?
14: I'm the least ethnic person you'll ever talk to. So before I get to voting, Clay might be the new head of CBS News in 60 Minutes. Hire a new correspondent. Clay, please keep us abreast of any further developments.
13: Yes.
12: I think that was a Sidney Sweeney joke. I like where his head's at.
13: Yes,
12: okay, keep
13: good.
12: Going.
13: Yes.
14: Regarding voting, do you know who counts votes faster with better technology than California? The Amish. The Amish votes got in Ohio and Pennsylvania in time. Why can't California?
12: Well, I think you'll see Doug at the Improv on Sunset. Yes. Coming up later this week. Thank you, Doug.
13: Steven in Pennsylvania, you say you married your wife partly because of Ice Ice Baby?
15: First date, we get in the car, we're driving to the restaurant, and she turns the radio on, and it's Ice Ice Baby is playing, and she turned it up. And then I knew it was going to go well, and it did.
12: When you asked her to marry you, did you say, stop, collaborate, and listen, will you marry me?
15: Of course not. I'm not an idiot.
12: Fair point. Right. Thank you. Thank you for the call.
13: Good proposal. All right. When we come back, we will be joined by the governor of Indiana, Mike Braun. And Buck, you are bouncing. You'll be with us back tomorrow. You're running out. You have any famous last words you would like to say as we finish the hour? I shall return. He shall return tomorrow.
12: There you go. I like that one. I'll take that. Sure.
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12: A tragic incident in the West Valley. From the 550 KFYI Newsroom, I'm Matt Mattinson. A toddler has died after being struck by a car. Phoenix police say last night around 9 p.m., officers responded to the area near 31st Avenue and Buckeye Road, where they found the boy in critical condition. He was rushed to the hospital, where he was pronounced dead. The driver of the car, 35-year-old Carlos Rojas Mora, stopped, but then got into another vehicle and left. Detectives have determined the child was not being watched when he was wandering into the driveway and was hit. Mora was identified and located. He's been booked into jail on felony charges. Arizona soccer fans welcomed the Turkish national men's soccer team as they arrived in the valley yesterday. The team will use the Arizona Athletic Grounds in Mesa as a FIFA base camp in between games to recover. Fans tell Fox 10 being able to get so close to the players has been a once-in-a-lifetime opportunity.
20: The fact that we're able to see them this close with such an intimate audience, it's unbelievable. It's like a dream.
12: Turkey will play Australia in the World Cup on Saturday and will face the U.S. on June 25th. A special practice being held tonight is sold out. President Trump has called for Israel and Iran to immediately stop shooting after they traded attacks over the past
1: last day, threatening an already tenuous ceasefire between the U.S. and Iran, Nick Harper reports.
21: Donald Trump in one of his latest social media posts saying that final negotiations on peace are proceeding, subject to ignorance or stupidity getting in the way. But what we are seeing from the United States, once again, is no softening of its stance.
1: Trump says the U.S. naval blockade of Iranian ports remains firmly in place. Iran says it will halt attacks on Israel unless the IDF resumes attacks on Lebanon. That's where Israel has been fighting Iran-backed Hezbollah. Some Facebook users could be getting a second payment from parent company Meta's $725 million privacy settlement. More from Mark Mayfield.
22: Facebook was hit with several lawsuits over accusations the platform improperly shared their data with third-party sources. These suits were linked to the 2018 Cambridge Analytica scandal, where data was used to profile voters. The second payments start going on June 9th, but they will likely be less than the first payments, which averaged around $29.43, which were sent out last September.
1: Valley gas prices are slightly lower as the week gets started. Data from AAA shows that the average price for a gallon of regular is $4.51, about a penny less than yesterday and a 17-cent drop compared to last week. Now we'll look at your money. The Dow is currently up 6 points. 550 KFYI News Time is 12:02. Now let's check your traffic.
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0: Clay and Buck. 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Encourage you to go subscribe to the podcast. Make sure you don't miss anything. And we're going to have some cool opportunities here in the near future. You're going to be able to see all 3 hours of video, Buck and me, many of our guests. You can already see a lot of it up at YouTube. The numbers are starting to pop there. Buck and I were texting about growth. 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We got to be all places for all people. And you may have kids, you may have grandkids, you may hear a segment. They watch YouTube all day long. If your kids and grandkids are anything like mine, they are on YouTube all the time. And so we've got to be everywhere that they are. We're also on TikTok, we're on Instagram, we're everywhere. But in particular, the video feeds of radio shows, audio shows, they do unbelievable numbers. And the team was just telling me we had a couple of videos that went over 100,000 streams this past week alone. And that is growing. I think, what do we have, 130,000 or so subscribers. We want to continue to drive that up in a big way. So if you're listening right now, search out Clay and Buck. Go click like and subscribe, and you will be able to soon see all of our videos. I wanted to play this. We talked about Graham Plattner in Maine and the fact that his Nazi chest tattoo, it doesn't seem to be a major issue. In fact, the Nazi chest tattoo, well, it's a good thing, at least compared to what might happen if this guy would have otherwise had an Israeli chest tattoo. Listen.
1: The Nazi tattoo, how do you kind of...
2: Somebody said that they talked to somebody who had seen one of those or wore one of those, and it was silver, and it didn't even occur to him that it was the same thing. I think people are making as much of it as they can because they don't have a lot of substance around anything else. And if they did, we'd hear about it. Believe me, they are trolling for dirt.
1: What if he has like a Israeli flag tattoo or something? Would that be a deal breaker?
2: For me?
1: Yeah.
2: Honestly, yeah.
1: That would be
2: Israeli? Yeah, because I don't support genocide, and he doesn't either. And that would show that he was being inconsistent. And he's been very consistent about that.
0: You may have had a little bit of difficulty hearing that, but it is a crazy interview. The woman said if he had an Israeli flag tattoo, she wouldn't support him because she doesn't support genocide and neither does he, but she's fine with him having a Nazi tattoo. Not just a Nazi tattoo, an SS prison guard Nazi tattoo. The people who actually executed the genocide against Jewish people. This is crazy. And if you say, okay, well, maybe it's just a little bit of a discordant note. Graham Plattner attacked John Fetterman, who would be his Senate colleague, Senate Democrat colleague, for supporting Israel too much. Let me reiterate. The guy with a Nazi tattoo that he had for 18 years, a Nazi SS camp tattoo, the worst of the Nazis, criticized another Democrat for being too committed to Israel. If you had a Nazi tattoo, would you criticize anyone if you really wanted to pretend that it was an accident? Would you criticize someone for being too committed to Israel? That actually makes you look like a Nazi and someone that might not mind having an SS death camp Nazi tattoo on the chest. This is worse than a swastika. And he knew all about it, and he had it for 18 years. And his supporter, that woman that was interviewed in Maine, says, well, I wouldn't support him if he had an Israeli flag chest tattoo because that would mean that he supported genocide. Hello, he has a Nazi tattoo. The genocide of our times for concentration camp guards. Again, I don't think Josh Shapiro can get a nomination in today's Democrat Party. Popular governor of Pennsylvania, they tried to burn down the governor's mansion because he's Jewish. This is real. It's a significant fact. And unfortunately, it's an asset for Graham Plattner. I really do believe this, that he has a Nazi tattoo with many of the people that now vote in the Democrat Party. 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
4: A teenager is dead following a paddleboarding incident. From the 550 KFYI newsroom, I'm Matt Mattinson. A 17-year-old from Arizona has drowned while paddleboarding in Utah. Utah law enforcement says the teen fell off his paddleboard at Bear Lake in Rich County on Saturday and became separated from his board. Officials noted he wasn't wearing a life jacket. First responders tried to resuscitate him but were unsuccessful. An Uber driver is being credited for stopping a scam of a Sedona woman. In a post on social media, the Yavapai County Sheriff's Office says it happened late last month when a woman in her 90s got a call from someone claiming to be from a bank. She then contacted the rideshare service, and when the driver arrived to pick her up, he noticed something wasn't right.
5: She had a phone in her hand and a bag. I asked her, I says, are you Sam? Because maybe it could be Samantha. And she said, no, are you a courier? And I said, no, I'm an Uber driver. I'm supposed to pick up a ride here.
4: The Uber driver, identified as Michael, is a retired police officer and recognized the signs of the scam. He was able to talk the woman out of not proceeding with the payment and stayed with her to explain the situation. It's not known if any arrests were made. Iran says it will halt attacks on Israel unless the IDF resumes attacks on Lebanon. That's where Israel has been fighting Iranian-backed Hezbollah. The announcement comes after Israel and Iran traded attacks over the past day, threatening an already tenuous ceasefire between the U.S. and Iran. President Trump has called for Israel and Iran to immediately stop shooting. In Yemen, Iranian-backed Houthis have pledged to stop Israeli ocean traffic through the Red Sea. They've also reportedly fired 2 projectiles at Israel. Now we'll look at your money. The Dow is currently down 36 points. From the Weather Center, here's Fox 10, Celeste Rodriguez.
6: 104 will be your high this afternoon. Overnight low 77. Sunny skies across the state of Arizona today. Winds about 5 to 10 miles per hour in the Phoenix metro area.
4: 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This is News Talk 550 KFYI. 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

0: All right, we continue. Senator Rick Scott from my great free state of Florida is with us. We're covering a lot of ground today. Where do you see us with the midterms right now? I don't think the deciding factor, what we will look back and say, define the elections, happened yet. Certainly, a lot of court decisions have come down in Republicans' favor. Racial gerrymandering at the Supreme Court, Abigail Spanberger's power grab in the Commonwealth of Virginia. So certainly things are working on our behalf. But I think a lot of it's going to have to do with the economy and how this issue with the Rand plan, plays out in the end.
1: And also in the end, Sean, you got to win your race. No, but it's not a national. These races are not national races. In 2018, most Republicans lost. I'm the only Republican that won in a swing state in the Senate. And I ran on the issues that people care about in my state. In the end, people still care about, they care about the economy. They want to have a good job. They care about their kids' education. They want to be safe. You know what? We win hands down when we talk about those issues. So that's what we have to talk about. How are we going to get inflation under control? Balance the budget. That's what Republicans ought to be doing. We don't do enough of that. We ought to be watching spending, balance the budget. We ought to make sure there's absolute school choice everywhere. Make sure we're doing everything we can. We're the party that's going to support law enforcement because we know the Democrats won't do any of these things. That's what the election is going to be about. I believe that Trump's going to get the Iran deal resolved and we'll get gas prices down. But inflation is not caused by gas prices. Inflation is caused by spending more than we take in. And we've been doing it for forever. Just in the last 7 years since I've been up here, the debt's gone from $18 to $39 trillion. We're spending way too much money.
0: That's the problem. I think we're going to have a lot of economic growth. I think revenues we see going up. We had great economic numbers on Friday. So anyway, Senator Rick Scott, my great senator from the free state of Florida, sir, always a pleasure. Thank you for being with us.
1: Have a good day, Sean. Bye-bye.
0: You too, sir. Listen, if you are about to open a business, you find out, oh, I got to get this insurance and then I got to get that insurance. You need more insurances than you can even count. And it becomes a nightmare. Then that means you probably have to deal with this agent, that agent, 15 different agents. I mean, it's about as bad as dealing with the healthcare system at times. It's so bureaucratic. It's nuts. Look, if your company has 25 employees, whether you're the owner, CFO, HR manager, it gets so complex, now there's one agency that is literally transforming from the top to bottom, inside and out, the insurance industry completely. And they did it by creativity. They did it by designing their own AI software. And it's called SuperSure. It's built for people that want to get things done, people that want to be informed. How many times have you gotten an insurance policy in your life? Do you ever read the fine print? I doubt it. And if you did read it, did you understand it? I really doubt it. SuperSure's AI-generated software program will take every insurance policy you have. They'll run it through that software. It only takes a minute or two. And in plain English, it will spit out exactly what insurances are covering, what they're not covering, what insurance you need for your individual business, what you don't need. 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
8: An Uber driver puts the brakes on an elderly scam. From the 550 KFYI newsroom, I'm Brad Siegel. An Uber driver is being credited for stopping a scam of a woman from Sedona. In a post on social media, the Yavapai County Sheriff's Office says it happened late last month when a woman in her 90s got a call from someone claiming to be from a bank. She then contacted the rideshare service, and when the driver arrived to pick her up, he noticed something wasn't right.
9: She had a phone in her hand and a bag. I asked her, I says, are you Sam? Because maybe it could be Samantha. And she said, no, are you a courier? And I said, no, I'm an Uber driver. I'm supposed to pick up a ride here.
8: The Uber driver is a retired police officer. He recognized the signs of the scam, and he was able to talk the woman out of not proceeding with the payment and stayed with her to explain the situation. A one-year-old child was taken to the hospital with suspicious injuries, according to Phoenix police. Emergency crews responded to the report of an injured child at a home near 27th and Georgia Avenues. They found the infant with life-threatening injuries and took the baby to Phoenix Children's Hospital. Detectives are now investigating. Federal prosecutors accusing California of blocking access to its voter rolls. U.S. Attorney Bill Esaley took to X and said California is refusing to comply with a federal request for voter registration records. Taking a look at your money at the closing bell this afternoon, the Dow falling 80 points. Now 550 KFYI traffic.
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8: Mostly clear and breezy tonight. The overnight low 77. Mostly sunny tomorrow. High 106. And clear skies again tomorrow night. Low 76. I'm Brad Siegel, 550 KFYI.

0: smokes. And I have so much more for you as well. We'll get to the Chris Mays stuff. And I also have to, you know, we'll do the Chris Mays stuff coming up because this is a big deal. And I'm like, where is Warren Peterson and Rodney Glassman on this one? Where is anybody on this? H-1B visas, you know, where American companies, they're like, you know what? We're not going to, we don't want American workers. We want foreign workers. They work for cheap. We don't have to pay them benefits. That's what we want. Drives down wages, takes jobs from Americans. Chris Mays is acting like she's the only attorney general that got a crazy biased judge to support getting more foreign workers over American workers. It was a whole bunch. Chris Mays is celebrating Americans losing jobs. I have that for you. It's coming up. Garrett Lewis with you. It's your afternoon addiction.
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